Cheek turned heads upon their debut in 1977 and left us wanting more. 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

with sales exceeding 11 million and going on to win a Grammy Award for Best Female Pop Vocal Performance. Whitney had the world at her feet with a 1987 smash hit number one record, I Wanna Dance With Somebody. It's party time and you're all invited. Lionel Richie turned the world of music upside down with his blast of Motown, climbing the walls and the singles charts in 1986. Oh, what a feeling it is to be dancing on the ceiling.

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0: 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Hey, Louie, come here. You gotta see this. Hey, Louie, come here, Louie.
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2: 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From his 2011 album Breathe came the realization that, baby, it's you.

there's no mistaking great talent when it crosses your path. Starting out in 1979 as a breakthrough hit for Prince, I Wanna Be Your Lover was picked up by Beverly Knight, aided by Mark Knight and Sergeant Slick.

It's my pleasure to introduce to you the music of Lila James. Previously, she has toured as an opening act for the Black Eyed Peas and Macy Gray. Partnering with Dave Hollister in this 2017 hidden gem, Good to Love You.

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2: Welcome back. I hope you're enjoying your Heart and Soul experience. Lisa Stansfield's debut album, Affection, was well received all around the world, reaching number 14 on the Hot 100. The US in 1990 took this stunning track to their hearts, and you can't deny it.

Written by Kenneth Gamble and Leon Huff, this romantic song from the OJs grew in popularity and strength thanks to Heavy D and the Boys and Aaron Hall in 1991. With much to sing and dance about, now that we've found love.

The amazing vocals of Martha Wash elevate our end note song from Italian group Black Box to the next level. Remaining true to the spirit of the Earth, Wind & Fire classic, is set to take us on a wondrous flight of fantasy. More Heart & Soul is heading your way next week. I hope you can join me. 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
2: Hey, it's Matt Craig, and we're doing New York's best rock. Today, it's 1975. Let's start it off with the Doobie Brothers, Blackwater.

Best Rock. It's Matt Craig, and we're celebrating 1975. What better way to do that than with the Eagles? One of These Nights, New York's Best Rock.

New York's best rock. It's Matt Craig. One of the biggest albums of the 70s. This was Jefferson Starship. It's Miracles from Red Octopus.

Dirk's Best Rock. It's Matt Craig. Ohio Players. Remember this one from Hell's Kitchen?

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1: It's Matt Craig. We go from Orleans 2, to Simon and Garfunkel. It's My Little Town. It was released on 2 albums. Paul Simon's Still Crazy After All These Years. And Art Garfunkel's Breakaway. It's New York's Best Rock.

New York's best rock. We're celebrating 1975. So we'll throw a little Chicago in here. Old days from Chicago 8.

New York's best rock, Chicago. You can never get enough of those guys. Let's turn it up just a little bit, a little decadent, sweet. Ballroom Blitz.

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New York's Most Wanted. Sticks. Lady. And then we did Queen. Killer Queen from Sheer Heart Attack. And now it's Jethro Tull, Bungle the Jungle from War Child.

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New York's best Rockets, Matt Gray. Blood, Sweat, and Tears with the late David Clayton Thomas. We remember him. Gotta Get You Into My Life. Redoing a Beatles tune. And of course, to do a 1975, we have to do Kiss. It's Rock and Roll All Night from Dressed to Kill.

New York's best rock. Ace. Remember them? I thought they were one-hit wonders. This is a deep cut. Rock and Roll Runaway from their album, Five Aside, New York's best rock.

New York's best rock. It's Matt Craig, and we're just about done. Here are the Rolling Stones, Out of Time, from Metamorphosis. Until next time, see ya, bye.

You know, she came back to see him one last time. Oh, and we all wondered if she would. And it kept running through my mind. This time, he's over her for good.

Greetings and welcome to New Music Aotearoa. I'm your host, John Watson, and over the next hour, I'll be bringing you the latest and greatest New Zealand music that's just been released thanks to New Zealand On Air. It's great to have your company. Listen out also for our jukebox flashback when I play a golden oldie New Zealand classic. So without further ado, let's get this show started. Thanks for joining me.

The song is called Cornerstone Queen and the band Go Getter. Welcome along. My name is John Watson and you're listening to A Show With A Difference. Well, it will be a bit different this week because at least the first half of the show is pretty much going to be rock music. And I don't say that has happened by on purpose, rather. It's happened because that's simply the way that the tracks got selected. Anyway, as I said, this is a show with a difference where I play a whole heap of brand new New Zealand music by New Zealand music artists, including this track from Play for Keeps. This one's called Hey Love.

0: brand new song from Play for Keeps. It's called Hey Love. Now, I received an email this week from my good friend Kat Outwin, who lives up in Tamaki Makaurau, Auckland. It's a song about keeping on, putting one foot in front of the other, because life sure has its ups and downs. And she refers to it as a dark alternative rock song. So we'll hear from Kat Outwin just after this.
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Brand new release from Cat Outwin there, Keep Moving. And if you've ever suffered a setback in life, that would be the greatest advice anyone can give you. It's simply keep moving. You're listening to A Show With a Difference. I'm your host, John Watson, and this is the brand new song from Zephyr Love, very simply called I-I-O.

the brand new single that ends very suddenly. That was Zephyr Love with their new single called I.I.O. You're listening to A Show with a Difference. I'm your host, John Watson, and the show is called New Music Aotearoa. Now, originally formed in New Zealand in the early 2000s, the band called Tourist, and they're a four-man group, established themselves as an ambitious and distinctive rock band, combining strong songwriting with a powerful live presence. And over the course of their first chapter, the band earned New Zealand on-air support, commercial radio playlisting, chart success, including a number one on 95 BFM up in Auckland, and opportunities to perform alongside major international acts, including UK rock giants Snow Patrol. So here they are. This is Tourist, their song called My Everywhere.

The Response, their new single called Clear as Crystal. And before that, we heard from Tourist, their brand new song called My Everywhere. Now, it's at this stage of the show where I like to make an invitation, and that invitation goes out to New Zealand music artists who may be listening into the show right now. And if you are, and your music has never, ever received airplay, well, even if it's received some airplay, and you'd like your show to feature on this show, then please do get in touch. Simply go to my website, which is newmusicaotearoa.info. That's newmusicaotearoa.info. And by the way, I also really like hearing from my listeners as well. Okay, this is Daily J, a new single called Stairways.

Another one of those songs that end very quickly. We call them announcers' annoyances. There you go. That was Daily J and their new single called Stairways. Now, coming up, a brand new track from Max Allay. It gets away from the old rock sequence, but this track only goes for about 2 minutes. It's called Crybaby.

Max Allais with his new single called Cry Baby. Well, it's about the halfway mark in the show, and it's at this stage that I like to play a golden oldie New Zealand classic. And this week I'm turning back the clock 54 years to 1972. And I'll leave you with this. Let's put another coin in

Well, obviously the name of the song was Carolina, and that was a single in 1972 by the band Creation, led by bassist and vocalist Greg Christensen. And the song was written by Italian songwriters Umberto Bartolomeo and Alberto Tesla, with English lyrics by Terry Britton. And Roy Phillips of the Peddlers suggested that tune to Creation while the groups were touring together throughout New Zealand. And producer Tim McDonald released the track in May 1972 on the UBA label. And the song reached number 7 on the national charts here in New Zealand and won the prestigious 1972 Luxeen Golden Disc Award. There you have it. Carolina by the group Creation. Coming up, this is a track from Standard and Mishan. It's called Get It Back. Amen.

Another one of those songs that end very, very quickly. That was... that was Standard and Mishan, a song called Get It Back. Now, most of the tracks that you'll hear on this show, you'll hear only once. And unfortunately, that's the nature of the beast when it comes to new New Zealand music, because it doesn't often get airplay on mainstream radio stations, which of course is why this show exists. Included in that category is this track from Sheepdog Wolf. This one's called Sense Making Eye.

that'll make you any easier to lose. Cause none of this is

Tiger Lotus, her new song called Tiger in the Garden. Welcome along. You're listening to a show with a difference called New Music Aotearoa. And keeping the theme going, new New Zealand music. This is Imperial April and their new track called Wake Me From My Sleep.

Her name is Hannah Everingham, and she hails from Ototahi, which is Christchurch in New Zealand. And she says on her New Zealand musician website that she plays guitars, piano, and occasional drums when the inspiration takes her. Well, it appears that she also sings, and she sings very, very well. And I do love this little comment she made on the website. She says, "I really wanted a cool pseudonym that was elegant and chic, but unfortunately I couldn't find any that felt right. So my real name became my artist name." There you have it, Hannah Everingham. A new song for me to play for you. It's called Big Surprise. Coming up, a brand new track from Jack Page. Now, I hadn't heard of Jack until I received all the downloads from New Zealand On Air this week, but I like this song. It's very short. It's called Summertime.

Jack Page. His new song called Summertime. Well, that's it from me. I'm about to give up my studio chair for my colleague right here on your favourite radio station. I have been your host, John Watson, and over the last hour, you've been listening to a show with a difference called New Music Aotearoa. And it's been a show where I've been playing the very latest new New Zealand music by New Zealand music artists. And my thanks do go out to New Zealand On Air, Knickknack Media, Radio Dash, Indie Music Consultants, and all of the independent Kiwi music artists and promoters, of course, who send me in some great tracks to feature on the show. Now, if you'd like to submit tracks through to me for Airplay Audition, please do get in touch. I also love hearing from listeners too. Simply go to my website at newmusicaotearoa.info. New Music Aotearoa is produced in the studio of Radio Te Aroha in Te Aroha, New Zealand. Coming up in next week's show, got some great music for you. Leah Tafata has got a brand new single out, and I'll also be playing tracks from the new albums that have just been released by Evie Bamford and Morgan Lefay. Taking us out this week, this is a track from So So Modern. Now again, I hadn't heard from these guys before, but here they are. This song's called Eat You Alive. Until next week, take care of yourselves and look out for each other. Catch you next week, folks.

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0: 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Are you ready? I said, are you ready? Ladies and gentlemen. Sip, sip, hooray! It's Kay Cook Abbott. 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
3: Hello, hello, hello! And thank you for joining me, Kay Cook Abbott. I hope you've had a fabulous week. Oh gosh, let me tell you, yet again, another very busy week. It's a good thing, because rather that than be bored. Ah, we came into this week's show with a fabulous track from Chevy Buley, if I pronounced that right. That was called Hell If I Know. I'm going to get the music underway straight away, and we're going to hear from Tyler Hubbard with 902-180. This is his latest release out. We're going to follow that with Austin G, and we're going to hear a track called Title Track. Enjoy.

0: Howdy, folks. This is Olivia Harms. You're on a musical upbeat country journey with my friend Kay Cook Abbott on the Orange Blossom Special.
1: Kay Cook Abbott.
2: And there you go, folks. We just had a fabulous track there from Daryl Lee Rush. That was called Fast Train. Prior to that, we had 57 South, and we had a track called California Girls. My question to you would be, are California girls actually any better than girls anywhere else? Now, I appreciate if you are in California, you are going to say, yes, of course they are. Well, see, I'm not even in America. I'm here in the UK. In fact, I'm right here in the middle of Essex. And I'm going to tell you, we got the best girls. We totally have the best girls. But I know the people in Suffolk say they've got the best. And in Norfolk, they say that they've got the best. Up in Scotland, they say so. I think no matter where you are, you think the girls in your local area are the best. But the reason why I say all of this is, have you noticed how many songs have been written about California girls? There's so many, and it goes right back to the 50s and 60s. And I'm even trying to rack my brain right now to think, have there ever been any songs written about Essex girls? Right, here's my thing for you, right? If you are a country music artist, independent or mainstream, and you happen to be listening to this show, that's a big if. If you're a songwriter, what's wrong with writing a country song about a cowboy in love with an Essex girl? I mean, to me, that's a perfect match. And I mean, in this day and age, it's easy enough to do that. I might even do that one myself. I might have a bash at that. It sounds like a bit of fun. See if we can make that come out really, really cool. Let's move on with some real music, shall we? We're going to hear now from Andrea Vasquez. I really got to learn how to read names, because I mean, that might even be Vasquez. I don't know. I don't know how to pronounce it. Anyway, the track is called Can't Afford a Broken Heart. We're then going to hear from Mackenzie Lee Mayer. Oh, I have not heard this song for such a long time. And I love this song. We're going to hear Dial Tone. So let's go take a listen.
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0: Cook Abbott, living life one train ticket at a time.
1: And there you go. We had the great divide there with halftime moving on. Prior to that, that was Raylan and Rhett Atkins with American Made. We've got the Magnolia Brothers coming up now, and we're going to hear a track called Faith. We're going to follow that with Clay Barker, Whiskey on Mine. Now, right now, I don't know what on mine actually is referring to, and the mind boggles. So I'll tell you what, let's go listen to the songs and see if we can find out.

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2: Absolutely fantastic honky-tonk electricity for you there. We just had Clay Brooker, Honky Tonk in My Veins. Prior to that, a band that takes me right back to my teens. If you're in BR549 and you heard me say that, you probably feel quite old now, because I am not a teenager now. I used to be mad on this band. That was, of course, a Honky Tonk song. And at one point, we used to use that for the music for our shows. Not this one, but for another one. There you go. Right, it's now time for us to turn the clock back. And today, we're going to be turning the clock back to 1992. We've got a couple of great tracks coming up for you. We're going to hear first from Vince Gill. And the track we're going to hear is Don't Let Our Love Start Slipping Away, one of my favourite Vince Gill tracks. But you know me by now, and you know I love Vince Gill. So, period, it doesn't matter what he sings, I'm going to love it. But that one, it makes me go all wobbly, if you get what I mean. When we've heard from Vince Gill, we couldn't do 1992 without, of course, including one of the biggest hits of that year, which, of course, came from Billy Ray Cyrus. I can hear my dad right now. Now, anyone listening, my dad, if you're a regular country music listener and you listen to this station regularly, you will have heard my dad. My dad is Mick Hearn, the voice of the UK, Western Swing DJ. In a former life, prior to getting involved in radio, my dad was a very active musician, out playing gigs left, right and centre. I mean, he is still active, just obviously not quite as much as we were back then. Anyway, going back to the 90s, he was in a band that were out playing like every weekend. And I don't just mean every weekend, I mean all three nights of the weekend. That's Friday, Saturday and Sunday. And wherever he played, he got asked, play Achy Breaky, play Achy Breaky. And there were times he would get up on stage and he'd have a wig thing on with cap and the hair and a ponytail. And he'd do all that bit. He did it to death. So now he absolutely hates this song. Absolutely hates it. And I understand that. I get that. It got done to death. Well, sorry, Dad. But this is 1992, so we've got to play it. So I tell you what, guys, let's go and listen to 1992.
0: No.

0: on the Orange Blossom Special with Kay Cook Abbott.
1: And there you go. We just had Kyle Garrett there. He's one of our Texas country music artists. And the track we heard is called High Living. Prior to that, it was Darlene. I love Darlene. I really love Darlene. Of course I love Darlene, because Darlene has just released a whole album of songs. And I'm going to be honest here, all the songs I wrote. So I'm so chuffed that she released an album full of my songs. And this is the last release from that album. It's a track called Latte Lightning. And anyone that wants to know what this song is about, first off, there's two things you need to take on board to understand how you could tell this song was written by me. Number one, I'm dyslexic, right? It should have been Latte Lightning. But me being dyslexic, I spelt it when I registered the song as Latte Lightning. I mean, I think I've just completely ruined this song. I'm going to have to go through everything with song registration now with BMI to get that track title changed. But there we go. So there was that. And the other thing was, Latte Lightning is actually about my daughter, who used to work in a well-known branded coffee shop here in the UK. Actually, I think in America as well. Well, she never worked in America. She worked in the UK. But this is a big, well-known chain. And, I went in one day and was watching her work. And just watching her work, that's what inspired the song. So there we go. Right, moving on. We're going to hear now from the Bells. We're going to hear Hell I Won't. And we're going to follow that with Grey Swan and Small Town USA. Let's go and take a listen.

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1: What a fabulous swing break we just had. Oh my word. Two of my favourite swing artists. Now, let me retract myself slightly. When I say swing, we're a country music show. Of course, I am referring to the state music of Texas, which is, of course, Western swing. Not jazz swing or boogie-woogie swing or any swing like that. It's Western swing, pure and simple. Although jazz does come into it a bit on that one. But, yeah, my favourite Western swing artist. So, the track we just heard came from Asleep at the Wheel. I love Asleep at the Wheel. And Ray Benson in particular, I think he's amazing. Fortunately, got to see him a couple of years ago. How many times have I told you that? Probably every single opportunity I get. The track we heard was simply called Texas. Prior to that, we heard from the man that I always say is the voice of country music right now. That was Drake Milligan, otherwise known as country music's Elvis. Again, how many times have I said that? I'm so repetitive, aren't I? Yeah, his track was Talk Texas. And I'll tell you what, guys, if you were looking at my playlist right now, you would laugh because it actually looks like a bit of a dialogue. Drake Milligan says, Talk Texas. So Asleep at the Wheel says, Texas. I'm just going to say you couldn't have written it, could you? Well, clearly you can because I wrote it. But there we go. Oh, dear. Right, let's move on, shall we? We're going to hear now from Blackbird. We're going to hear a track called Rain On Me. We're then going to hear from Dasha. And they've got a memo for you.
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0: It's Kay Cook Abbott. Living life one train ticket at a time.
1: Gustavo Mioto. I think I did pronounce all of that correctly. That was a track called Drunk Side. I rather like that track. Every now and then we do get a track come up that I think, oh, well, I kind of like that. And then I sit there and I think, oh, is it right for the show? Is it right? Like, yeah, because I like it. And that's what counts. There we go. Prior to Gustavo, we had Lee Bryce. And again, I loved this track, Dogs Are Barking. I found that a little bit unusual in terms of the lyrics, and I rather liked it. We're going to hear now from Matt Jordan, American Jackals, and Cash Jotun. I don't know how to pronounce a lot of these names, people. And you know why that is? It's because in America, you've got so many sort of nationalities that are crossing over with American. They might talk American, they might sound American, they might look American, but their names are not. And I read phonetically, so I really get into trouble when I try and read them. Anyway, the track is called

This is a public service announcement. This train will shortly be experiencing a double shot. Please ensure that you remain seated to avoid any unnecessary harm to other passengers.

0: I bet that's what you want.
1: That's so damn
0: but
1: good.
0: You don't deserve it, come on.

0: And there you go, we just had our double shot for this week's show, which this week came from Alana Springsteen. We started out with a track called You Don't Deserve a Country Song. Well, I think that's very unfair. I think most people deserve a country song. We then followed with Goodbyes Look Good on You, which actually featured Mitchell Tempany. And again, I can hear my little granddaughters, who are absolutely nuts on Mitchell Tempany, going a little bit mad there. I know their mum was at a party one day and saw a guy who looked a lot like Mitchell Tempany. She took a picture and sent them, "Oh, you haven't seen two people go so mental in your life," because they thought their mum was out with Mitchell Tempany. They came flat down to earth when she got home and told them she wasn't, but there we go. Guys, as usual, our double shot artist has brought us to the end of this week's show, and it's time for me to head off and start preparing next week's show. So, thank you so much for being with me. I've had an absolute blast. I really have. Even if I have put in quite a few songs with names that I was doomed to get wrong. I've always been like that, let's face it. We're never going to change me, so I think that's part of the fun of the show, isn't it? Hearing me try to pronounce these names. Now, I can tell you, I can read the name of the act that is going to take us out this week. We're going to hear from Creed Fisher, and we're going to hear a track called The Outlaw Jesse James. My name is Kay Cook-Abbott, and I've been your host here on the Orange Blossom Special. Please come back and join us again next week. Till then, bye-bye for now.
1: This train will shortly be arriving at its destination. Please ensure that you have all of your belongings, such as bags, coats, mobile phones, cowboy hats, and dancing shoes, ready to disembark. Thank you for traveling on the Orange Blossom Special.

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Thank you for riding the Orange Blossom Special. We hope you enjoy.

0: Crank it up.
1: In the morning. Waking up the world one track at a time. This is Marley in the Morning.
0: This radio show is certified fantastic. In the morning,
1: in the morning. There's no better way to start your day. Marley at breakfast. The breakfast show that's so hot, it comes with a government warning. This is Marley in the Morning.

to another edition of Marley in the Morning. It's hump day. Yes, we're halfway through the week. Wednesday, the 7th of October. And of course, as always, I'm here with you through till 10 o'clock. We kicked off the breakfast show with a ska classic this morning, 1969, the late Desmond Dekker with the Aces and Israelites. Let's crack on with today's show. It was a sad day in music history today. Back in 1966, Johnny Kidd of Johnny Kidd and the Pirates was killed in a car crash while on tour in Radcliffe, Manchester, aged just 27 years old. Pirates bassist Nick Simper, who later became an original member of Deep Purple, was also in the car with Kidd, but suffered only cuts and a broken arm. Here are Johnny Kidd and the Pirates from 1966.

0: dear God, where the hell is my coffee?
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Today in music history, back in 2009, Monkees vocalist David Jones ruled out ever reuniting with his former bandmates after launching a scathing attack on each of his old pals in the National Enquirer. It's not a case of dollars and cents, it's a case of satisfying yourself. I don't have anything to prove, the Monkees proved it for me. We just played their classic out of 1967, of course, Daydream Believer. Let's dip into the 70s for the first time this morning, the year 1979. Here's Edwin.

got yourself first of four birthday shouts this morning. Born today, back in 1959, David Taylor from English pop band Edison Lighthouse, who scored the 1970 UK number one single with the track we just played, Love Grows Where My Rosemary Goes. And of course, before that one from 79, you heard Edwin Starr and Happy Radio. Don't forget, we're a couple of tracks away from this morning's workout track, so now would be a great time to get those stretches done and get yourself ready for that. Heading next for 1974, here's George McRae with the classic Rock Your Baby.

0: Dance Floor Classic out of 1979, taken from their album I Am. That was Earth, Wind & Fire, of course, in the Stone. The track only made number 53 on the UK singles chart. As I mentioned, the track leads us to this morning's workout track. We've got one of those dance floor rave anthems to work out to this morning. The year 1989. Here's the Beatmasters featuring Betty Boo and Hey DJ, I Can't Dance. Let's get this workout done.
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5 minutes away from 8 o'clock, it's Marley in the Morning, taking you back to 1993 there with West End, featuring the vocals of Sybil. Remember that? The Love I Lost. Today, music history. Back in 1995, Alanis Morissette went to number one on the US album chart with her third album, Jagged Little Pill. The record produced 6 successful singles, including You Ought to Know, Ironic, You Learn, Hand in My Pocket, and Head Over Feet. And the album went on to become the biggest selling album ever by a female artist, with sales of over 30.

3 minutes away from 8 o'clock. Released in 2006, Nelly Furtado's high-octane pop electro anthem, Maneater, stormed to a peak position of number one on the UK singles chart. An interesting fact about the track is that Nelly Furtado drew heavy inspiration from 80s pop and rock icons like the Eurythmics and David Bowie when crafting its aggressive synth-driven sound. Initially wanting it to sound like a Runaway Ready track that demanded an immediate attitude shift. Let's bring you up to date for the first time this morning. Here's the latest track from Johnny Marr.

in music history, back in 2016, the Rolling Stones played the first night at the Desert Trip Festival at the Empire Polo Club in Indio, California. The event also featured Bob Dylan, Paul McCartney, Neil Young, Roger Waters from Pink Floyd, and The Who. The six-day, split over two weekends event raked in $160 million, making it the highest-earning festival ever. Of course, we just played The Stones from this year. Track In The Stars. Here's Jungle with their latest release called Move Like You Do.

Clock, that was Junior Senior, released back in 2003, the track Move Your Feet. Before that one, Jungle, a current release called Move Like You Do. Don't forget, we're literally 5 minutes away from this morning's Aces at Eight. This morning, you're going to hear from Culture Club, John Cougar Mellencamp, The Human League, and Joy Division. That's a few of the tracks and artists you're going to hear on this morning's 80s at 8, taking us off in that direction. A cover version of the Johnny Nash classic, I Can See Clearly Now, the late Jimmy Cliff.

0: Marty in the Morning. We'll be right back.
1: At 8. Big hair, big hits, and the biggest decade of them all.

Of course, 80s at 8 up and running this morning, beginning it from 1982. We just played The Clash and Rock the Casbah. Today in music history, back in 2005, Boy George was arrested in New York after police found traces of drugs in his apartment. George had called the police after he thought somebody was breaking into his apartment. When the police arrived and made a search, they found traces of cocaine on a computer table. Here are Culture Club from, again, 82. And time.

0: Wham! Playing on this morning's 80s at 8, released in 1982. That one was called Young Guns. Go for it. It's a second birthday shout this morning. Born today back in 1951, John Cougar Mellencamp, American singer and songwriter. He had the 1982 US number one and UK number 25 single with the track we're about to play, and the 1982 US number one album, American Fool. He holds the record for the most tracks by a solo artist to hit number one on the US Hot Mainstream Rock Tracks chart, and has been nominated for 13 Grammy Awards, winning one as Best Male Rock Performer for Hurts So Good. Happy birthday, John Mellencamp.
1: This

the band I've seen several times, and believe me when I tell you, they still stand the test of time. They're absolutely brilliant. If you ever get the opportunity to go and see the Human League, if you haven't done so already, then my recommendation is that you do so. 1984, the Lebanon Human League. Before that one, John Mellencamp out of 82 and Jack and Diane. Today Music History, back in 1979, Factory Records released Transmission, the debut single by English post-punk band Joy Division. In May 2007, the NME magazine placed Transmission at number 20 in its list of 50 greatest indie anthems ever. One place below their third single, Love Will Tear Us Apart.

0: coming up to 25 minutes past 8 o'clock. From the start of the decade, we just played the Joy Division. 1980 and Love Will Tear Us Apart. 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

0: final say on this morning's 80s at 8, released in 1986. We just played Stop to Love. Playing next on Marley in the Morning, it's our Midway extended play.
1: Marley in the Morning, we'll be right back.

So today's Midway Extended Play track took us back to 1987. The track itself was originally released back in 1975 on the Mickey Most Rack label and reached number 2 on the UK charts, only beaten by Queen's Bohemian Rhapsody. The version we played you this morning was the 1987 Ben Liebrand remix, released in 1987 and made number 10 on the UK charts. The original recording, You Sexy Thing, went on to gain notability by being featured in the film Full Monty in 1997. Let's head forward now to 2010 with Justin Bieber.

Pianist and actress Toni Braxton. She began performing with her sisters in the music group known as the Braxtons. She won 7 Grammy Awards, 9 Billboard Music Awards, and 7 American Music Awards. Of course, we've just played You're Making Me High from 1996. Before that one, Justin Bieber featuring Ludacris and Baby out of 2010. Let's bring you up to date again now. Here's Blue, and You Should Know.

10 minutes away from 9 o'clock. That's Alex Warren we just played for you with Emerald Eyes. Don't forget, in around about 10 minutes from now, the top of the hour, just after 9 o'clock, we've got today's edition of the 5 at 9. I'll be playing you five tracks in a row. As regular listeners will know, all you need to do is try and work out the year they were first released here in the UK. It's the 5 at 9 and it plays at the turn of the hour. Here's the son, or one of the sons, of the late Bob Marley. It's Damian Marley, sounding very much like his father. The track, All Night.

Buddy Lair, released in 2005, the track All Night. Today in music history, back in 1978, the film soundtrack to Grease, featuring John Travolta and the late Olivia Newton-John, started a 13-week run at number one on the UK album chart. Here's the classic Hopelessly Devoted to You from 1978.

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0: So we're into hour three this morning, and it's our fourth and final birthday shout. Born today back in 1945, Kevin Godley. He played the drums and supplied vocals for 10cc back through the 70s. And of course, alongside band member Lowell Cream, he released the track we just played in 1985, Godley and Cream's Cry. Happy birthday, Kevin Godley. So, of course, that leads us to this morning's 5 at 9. Five tracks in a row, leaving you to work out the year of UK release just by listening to the tracks. Of course, the only rule we put in place is no looking at Google. Internet is strictly forbidden. That would be considered cheating, all right? If you want to win some virtual gold stars, you've got to try and do it from memory by thinking about when the tracks were being played for the first time on your radio back in the day. Let's get it underway then. A Northern Soul artist, Barbara Aitken, with the track Am I the Same Girl? But what was the year?
1: The 5 at 9. Can you guess the year?

0: The first two tracks of this morning's 5 at 9 have just played. Gorgeous track just played from Dorothy Moore. The track was called Misty Blue, but can you remember what year that was released originally? And we started with Barbara Aiklin and Am I the Same Girl? We've got three more tracks to play you, and then, of course, we'll give you the answers to all five. This morning, I'm looking for an easy 2 out of 5 to win you your virtual gold star. Continuing then, Force MD's up next is track number 3 with the original version of Tender Love. It was covered by Kenny Thomas in the late 80s, early 90s. Force MD's had the original. But what was the year?
1: The

So, this morning's 5 at 9 have played. Let's rewind back to track number 1 right now and see how well you've done. Just to remind you, I'm looking for an easy 2 out of 5 this morning to win you your very own virtual gold star. Best of luck to you all. Track number 1 this morning, Barbara Aitken started it off. We played Am I the Same Girl? That was originally released back in 1969. Second track, that gorgeous track from Dorothy Moore played. We played you Misty Blue, released in 1976. Third track, as I mentioned, covered by Kenny Thomas later. That was the original version by Force MDs. We played you Tender Love, and they released it back in 1985. Your fourth track today came from Mantronics, Don't Go Messing With My Heart, released in 1991. And your fifth and final track this morning came from Travis. Yeah, we do love a bit of Travis on The Breakfast Show. We played Flowers in the Window, and that was released in 2002. How did you do? Quick recap. 1969, 1976, 1985, 1991, and 2002. If you got two or more correct this morning, congratulations. You've won yourself your virtual gold star. If not, we'll be giving you another chance tomorrow, same time, here on your favourite breakfast show. Up to date, here's Tony Lee and Work You Out.

0: to the final half-hour stretch of the show this morning. Today in music history, back in 1976, John Lennon was awarded his green card, permanent residency status, at a hearing in New York, which overturned previous efforts by the US government to deport him. The three-judge panel of the US Court of Appeals ruled that his 1968 arrest in Britain for possession of marijuana was contrary to US ideas of due process and was invalid as a means of banishing the former Beatle from America. We just played John Lennon, of course, a track that made the charts in 1984 after his death, the track Nobody Told Me.
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0: Being Wednesday morning, I now get to play you the third track from this week's featured classic album. Today's track was released in 1980, serving as a standout track on his blockbuster multi-platinum album, Give Me the Night, which of course is this week's featured classic album. Never released as a single, so it stands out today as one of those hidden album gems. The track was masterminded and produced by the legendary Quincy Jones during his golden creative peak, matching George Benson's silky vocals with state-of-the-art late 70s production. It was written by David Hawk Walinsky, the prominent keyboardist and songwriter best known for his work with the funk band Rufus, featuring Chaka Khan. Today's track, Midnight Love Affair.

third track from this week's featured classic album, George Benson's Gibby the Knight, one of those hidden album gems we like to include on The Breakfast Show. The track's called Midnight Love Affair. While singles like Gimme the Night and Love Times Love dominated the radio airwaves of the time, Midnight Love Affair has long been celebrated by deep cut R&B jazz funk connoisseurs as a quintessential album track. We'll be playing a fourth track from the album at the same time tomorrow here on your favourite breakfast show. Let's head next for 1984 with Prefab Sprout.

0: Trent charts this morning. That was Natasha Bedingfield with Dot Dot Dot, her latest release. Before that one, out of 84, we played you Prefab Sprouts, When Love Breaks Down. Last up-to-date track this morning, then, is the new release from Miley Cyrus.
1: Let's go.
0: It's called

Released in 2008, Gabriella Silmi's soulful pop breakthrough hit Sweet About Me peaked at number 6 on the UK singles chart. It became a massive airplay phenomenon, eventually being crowned the most played song on UK radio for the entire year of 2009, largely thanks to a high-profile, ubiquitous television advertising campaign for Sure deodorant. Michael McDonald takes us to the end of the breakfast show this morning and our theme tune finish.

0: Morning as it ever did. From 1986, Michael McDonald brings us to the end of The Breakfast Show with his classic Sweet Freedom. As always, it's been wonderful having your company this morning, and just like we do every single morning, we're going to finish with a theme tune finish. Today's theme tune finish is a drama series originally produced by BBC and portrays a typical comprehensive school. The show was first aired in February 1978 and was one of the longest running programmes on UK television when it ended in September of 2008 after 31 series. There were just over 600 episodes made. The actual theme tune name was called Chicken Man and it was composed by Alan Hawkshaw. Some of you may well remember the TV theme also being used on the game show Give Us a Clue on its first season, but of course is most recognised as today's theme tune to Grange Hill. Have a great Wednesday. See you tomorrow morning at 7 o'clock.
1: Today's theme tune finish.

Good morning, people. How are we this fine Wednesday morning? Get them dogs back in the kennel. So, are we looking forward to a great show? What have I got coming up today? Today, I have a brilliant interview with a man who has just become an author. He'll tell us all about it. We've got the sports roundup with Curtis, of course. And we have plenty of good music and good tunes like this. This will take you back a bit.

Tony Basil starting the show off today with Hey Mickey. Absolutely Mark. So how is everyone doing? Tell me, there's two questions for you. What do you call a magician who loses his magic? Ian. Think about it. Think about it. Spell it. What do you call a man who gets his car stolen? Carlos. Oh, where do I get them? Honestly, sometimes I surprise myself. I'm so good. Oh, the happening, the Supremes.

The Happening from the Supremes, of course, when Diana Ross was just a Supreme before she became Diana Ross. If you get what I mean. Someone sent me a song yesterday and they said you love it because it's an Irish one of them folk songs that you like. And actually, I thought it was quite good. It's called The Barbecue in the Rain. Just listen to the words. Never too early for a jig.

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0: Take these chains from my heart. 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Arnold. 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I borrowed him off Tony Blackburn from all them years ago. Isn't it wonderful? Someone asked me would I play a bit of J.J. Weeks. Here's J.J. Weeks' band live with Let Them See You.
1: And Lord, just let us do the best we can this morning so that we can uplift you and lift your name up. In Jesus' name, I pray.
0: Get back, get back, get back.

Engelbert Humperdinck. I love that guy. I went and seen him live a couple of times, and truthfully, next to Tony Bennett, he's one man that could hold the whole audience the whole night. It just didn't seem to have a big orchestra with him. He'd maybe six or seven, but just controlled the whole thing. For 2.5 hours, he stood on stage. And after Tony Bennett, honestly, I thought he was brilliant. And I mean, I love Tom Jones. I love them all. But Engelbert, he used to tell stories in between. I think I've said it before, actually. He used to tell a story about him and Tom Jones. And then I remember when I was at a Tom Jones concert, he told the exact same story. Only on his favour side, and I thought, ah, I bet these guys know each other and they really are friends. Anyway, don't forget now, in about 12 minutes' time, I have the lovely Scott coming in. He's going to tell us all about what he's doing and what he's involved with. And I look forward to letting you all hear it. In the meantime, a million hearts couldn't replace you. Oh, stop. It's so emotional.

0: million hearts couldn't replace you.
1: Could never replace you.
0: Absolutely beautiful. And right after we hear from Wayne Fontana and the Mindbenders, I will be speaking to Scott. Go ahead, Wayne, sing the song.

0: Good morning. Hey, sorry about that. Someone phoned me just as I went to change the whole thing. But it's time for me to say good morning and welcome to my guest this morning. So please introduce yourself.
1: Hi, thanks for having me, Graham. It's a big honor to be here and an absolute pleasure. Hello, I am Scott Jones and I am an author from Aberdeen, South Wales. I've written a book titled A Man Named Steve. It is a heartwarming, rhyming children's book, and it's my first outing as an author. It's my first, it's my debut children's book.
0: Wow, an absolute pleasure to be talking to you, Scott. I love a man who does things. Tell me, when did you discover or what got you into the whole writing? Tell me all about yourself, and kind of, if you don't mind me asking, what age are you?
1: Oh, wow, that's amazing, and such an honour for your friend and the family just to have him in that book that you wrote. That's amazing. Did you find you like a way of like coping with the grief like I did? Yeah, that is absolutely amazing. I can't wait to check it out. Thank you for letting me know. I started writing A Man Named Steve. It was roughly a month or two just after his funeral, or just after he passed, rather. And I just wanted something, keep his memory alive, because he meant so much to me. He was like, well, he was my best friend's father, and to me he was another father figure to me, because I've known my best friend for years, since childhood, and he's always been there for both of us. So it was an absolute honour and a pleasure just to make a story all about him. And since making it and getting it published, his family have just been in awe and in tears, so emotional about it and so thankful and grateful about it. I've heard from his extended family as well, and from a dozen other people who I didn't even know that knew him well and love Steve the bits, and they just love this book. And I'm so grateful for it. I'm really grateful for all their love and all their support, because it took me just over a year and a half, almost 2 years, to get the book out since Steve's passing. It was a lot of hard work trying to get it from initial like paper and into Word documents on the computers. And then trying to progress then to get it published. I self-published with KDP Amazon. I'm not sure if you're aware of it or anyone out there knows it very well, but it was my first time using that. And it wasn't as straightforward as I thought it would be. And the whole book promotion, it's got you working like a well-oiled machine. You've got to just keep promoting and keep talking about it, and you know, I'm having amazing experiences from word of mouth and through amazing opportunities like talking to you here on the radio and through this amazing scheme with Sparky's Readmore. I'm so grateful to be a part of that and so thankful and honored as a whole, really. It's such a great experience and a great reason to do it. We need children and adults reading more. Pick up a book. It's lovely. There's no better feeling than picking up a book, especially a brand new book, and then taking off that cellophane, even if it's like that brand new. Oh, that smell. Fresh new book. You can't beat it. It's much better than, you know, having your eyes glued to a screen all day, which most of us are doing now.
0: Totally agree with you, Scott. And again, tell us all what your inspiration was, and I think it's absolutely fantastic that you would write a book and dedicate it to someone you were so fond of and loved. Really, it's always a delight to hear someone. I'll say to you again, it's something that I have a great heart for, to include people in things that you write. Please, just I don't want to interrupt the flow of talk, so go ahead.
1: Oh, wow, that's amazing, and such an honour for your friend and the family just to have him in that book that you wrote. That's amazing. Did you find you like a way of like coping with the grief like I did? Yeah, that is absolutely amazing. I can't wait to check it out. Thank you for letting me know. I started writing A Man Named Steve. It was roughly a month or two just after his funeral, or just after he passed, rather. And yeah, I just wanted something to keep his memory alive, because he meant so much to me. He was like, well, he was my best friend's father, and to me, he was another father figure to me, because I've known my best friend for years since childhood, and he's always been there for both of us. So it was an absolute honor and a pleasure just to make a story all about him. And since making it and getting it published, his family had just been in awe and in tears, so emotional about it, and so thankful and grateful about it. I've heard from his extended family as well, and from a dozen other people who I didn't even know that knew him well and love Steve to bits, and they just love this book. And they're so grateful for it. I'm really grateful for all their love and all their support, because it took me just over a year and a half, almost 2 years, to get the book out since Steve's passing. It was a lot of hard work trying to get it from initial like paper and into Word documents on the computers, and then trying to progress then to get it published. I self-published with KDP Amazon. I'm not sure if you're aware of it, or anyone out there knows it very well, but it was my first time using that, and it wasn't as straightforward as I thought it would be. And the whole promoting book promotion, it's got you working like a well-oiled machine. You've gotta just keep promoting and keep talking about it. And I'm having amazing experiences from word of mouth and through amazing opportunities like talking to you here on the radio, and through this amazing scheme with Sparky's Read More. I'm so grateful to be a part of that, and so thankful and honored as a whole, really. It's such a great experience and a great reason to do it. We need children and adults reading more. Pick up a book. It's lovely. There's no better feeling than picking up a book, especially a brand new book, and then taking off that cellophane, even if it's like that brand new. Oh, that smell. Yeah, fresh new book. You can't beat it. It's much better than, having your eyes glued to a screen all day, which
0: So
1: most people
0: very
1: do
0: true,
1: anyway.
0: Scott. Again, and forgive me, I think I've played the same part segment there twice, so forgive me. I hope it didn't I hope it didn't take away from whatever Scott was saying. I think it's absolutely fantastic. So Scott, tell us all about the what's the whole process like of sorting out publishers, writing, editing. Have you found it exciting? Did it do what it was supposed to do for you, first of all?
1: Oh yeah, absolutely. It is. It's hard going, the publishing world. Like you can go into a bookshop and see like so many people have so many books. You're like, oh my God, how am I gonna do this? How can I get there? Or like someone will say, oh yeah, it's easy to do. Everyone can do it. It's harder than it looks. Honestly, trust me. A Man Named Steve is a heartwarming, rhyming children's story. It's a story about love, kindness, and the family you choose. So Steve is a gentle, kind, loving man, and he believes in the power of family. And basically, in the story, it's retelling the true story of Steve's family. So it's got Steve and his wife Eve. They open up their hearts and their home. They welcome in and adopt two wonderful children called James and Amy. James is the eldest. And they also have two dogs called Sam and Leo. And it's a story about Steve showing, or the story shows us that with Steve, that the best families are the ones built on love, patience, kindness every single day. It's just about celebrating love, family, and what really matters. And it's perfect for bedtime reading, teaching values of kindness, acceptance, and families of all shapes and sizes and age range, really. I say 3+ is the optimum age, you know, children can read and read this book. Yeah, anyone can like pick it up and just read it to their children for bedtime, a bedtime story. I've had a few people say that to me, that they've purchased the book and they've read it to their one-year-old baby and have reacted positively to it. So that's amazing news, honestly.
0: Honestly, I'm looking forward to reading the book. I'm going to order a copy this very day. Hopefully I'll get one signed. And I look forward to reading it. And tell me, Scott, I really appreciate you giving up your time coming in and talking to me. And I'm sure Steve's family really appreciate all that you're doing. I mean, you can just sense the love every time you're talking about it. I think it's an amazing thing that you've done. And do you want to continue writing books? Are you going to keep writing? And I always ask people that when I come in and speak to them about a song, what song they would like to hear, or perhaps you'd like to do one for Steve or something that you could dedicate to him and his family. And again, where can people get the book, and whereabouts do they go to find it, Steve? Scott, sorry.
1: Of course, A Man Named Steve is available on Amazon, available Waterstones online. Many international retailers are now stocking it. Just need to Google A Man Named Steve. That's the title of the book that I wrote. And or you might have to Google A Man Named Steve by Scott Jones. They'll pop up either way. You can also purchase a copy from me just by messaging me on my writing pages, which is S. Jones Writer. That's on Facebook, and it's also on Instagram. And then you can also get digital copies available or paperback copies from Amazon. So it's £8.10 for a paperback. But if you wanted to go digitally, it's free via the Kindle service. So that's great at the minute that Amazon are offering a service like that. I love a lot of rock and metal music, but I will dedicate the song to Steve, because without him, this book wouldn't have been possible, and it wouldn't have impossible for me to have chased my dreams and my goals of getting a book out there, getting a book published. So thank you, Steve. Thank you to the Evans family. I would like Simply Red and the song Stars, please, if that's okay. You always loved Simply Red, and I think this is one of his favorite songs. I often heard him singing and playing. It's been an absolute pleasure coming on with you and chatting today with you, Graham. Thank you so much. It means a lot to me. And I can't wait for the future, where we'll both have some more new books out, no doubt. And the Sparky's Read More scheme will be taken off, and we will achieve our goal of getting children and adults all over to read more. Thank you for the time. Thank you for listening.

0: are, it's such a whole new, it opened a whole new world. And if it gets them away from the small screen, I'm all for it. So thanks again, Scott, and your song is coming up right now.
1: And Dolly Clown to you too. Thank you very much. Really appreciate it.
0: Now, Dolly Clown.
1: Fine book. No worries at all. Thank you.
0: That's the only Welsh I know. It means a Merry Christmas. And I must say, I love his voice and his, your accent, Scott, because I lived in Wales for a lot of years and I absolutely love it and love the rugby. Here it is, Stars, for Scott, who's dedicated to Steve and the family.

Stars, Simply Red, special request from Steve Jones, author extraordinaire, and it's all about Steve. It's actually a rhyme, and it rhymes as well, which honestly, there was one segment I missed. I'm going to repeat that whole interview on Friday morning because I don't believe I've done him justice by leaving out one piece of it.

So I want to make sure. So I'll repeat it on Friday morning about 10:30, around about 11 o'clock after I do your tune. In the meantime, someone asked me for this song the other day, and I didn't have it with me, so I promised I would play it today. So here it is. Pink Floyd, Another Brick in the Wall.

Pink Floyd, Another Brick in the Wall. As I say, that was especially for Molly and the team. They're sitting in an office in Torquay, and they're enjoying the show. Well, they were on Monday. I don't know if they're still listening. They maybe fell out to me because I didn't play it on Monday. But anyway, Molly, I hope you and the team enjoy it thoroughly, because I love playing it for you. And someone else, she asked for Chloe from Chester. She asked me would I play this because sadly they put their she put her nan to rest on Monday, and it was for Nanny Pat, and she asked me would I play it. I just didn't have it with me. It came in too late for me to put it on, but I will certainly be playing it for you today. So Chloe, if you listen, it will be done. I will do it for you right after we hear from Boyzone, Key to My Life.

0: The key to my life, poison.
1: Yeah.
0: Absolutely marvelous. Isn't it? I love that song. I love Boyzone. Actually, someone asked me for Boyzone on Monday as well. So, but Chloe from Chester, she asked me would I play this for her nan's passing, her Nana Pat. Chloe, I hope this the next 3.5 minutes gives you some good memories, and you can just be still and listen and think good thoughts and be thankful that you had her for the length of time you did. Sending you love, condolences, and a hug. Somewhere over the rainbow, Israel Kamakwaka Wigi.

Israel Kamawakawa. I tell you the truth, I can't pronounce his name. That was one of the few singles that he made. He made an album last year of his life. Lovely, appears to be a lovely man. He done that in recording live in his village, and all his people came and cheered because of his health and all that. Absolutely beautiful. Chloe, I hope that brought you a bit of solace for 2 minutes or 3 minutes, and that again, sincere condolences to everyone. Bit of Toto, Africa.

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1: I'll do my best. I hit the button. Mike didn't come on, nearly had a heart attack. Oh, you have no idea what it's like. Oh, my nerves are shattered. Let's see if we can get something going good. What about a bit of Peter and Gordon? Somebody put them dogs away.

0: World Without Love, Peter and Gordon. Absolutely. And then you get this from Westlife. You know, this is one of the most requested songs that I get on this show. The number of times people ask me to play this. In fact, I think somebody asked me to play it the other day. But I had already lined up another one, so I didn't play it. But I'm playing it today.
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0: Mandy, Westlife.

That's the title of it, Mandy, Westlife for the Singers. Harold has sent me a message. Hiya, I've got the book from Scott Jones. It is brilliant. He is an inspiration, as is the station. Well done. Well, thank you. And Scott, I hope you heard that. People are impressed. I've had a few comments in about how well you spoke and about they're really looking forward to reading the book. And Michelle from Kent, she loved the interview. They're lovely, inspirational. Big G is amazing. Oh, stop. I take it. I agree. I think I'm amazing. Everyone knows I love Kathy McGuire. PJ, Paul James, Tuesday 30, 10 to midday, is always encouraging me to listen to her. He's always sending me songs, and I love every one of them, and I love this one in particular. Just the right amount of Irish. Ireland's Call.

0: The unmistakable voice of Kathy McGuire, Ireland's call. Love it, love it, love it. Absolutely marvellous.
1: 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Let's get into it.
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Jimmy Neal, there ain't no doubt, it's plain to see. Love Jimmy Neal, I think he's a great singer. He wrote Spender, which I thought was a brilliant show. And, you know, he just done the right amount. He done one series or whatever series, whatever number he made, and then he stopped, which I think was a brilliant idea. I love it whenever something finishes properly and you still want to see it. Anyway, I digress. Roisin and everyone over at Cirque College want me to play this, and they said they miss me. Oh, stop. They're only saying that because it's true. Another half hour to Curtis, people are asking. That Curtis fella's starting to get too much fan mail.

Oh, Robert Palmer, Addicted to Love. Max is in Cambridge, and he says, I know it's not a Sunday, but would you play Noah 9? I love Noah 9. I think the guy is brilliant. And just because I play him on a Sunday and he does gospel tunes doesn't mean to say I don't play some of his stuff through the week. And here's one of them. It's called Alone, and it's Noah 9, especially for you, Max, sitting in Cambridge. You don't say what you're doing, you just say you're sitting in Cambridge, so I hope you're doing something. Maybe Gordon should be listening to it, may teach him something.

No, Nine, You're Not Alone. Yeah, that's from Max in Cambridge, and he said he's not sitting, he's contemplating. That's a big word for somebody, isn't it, in Cambridge? He said, play something for Elizabeth. He says, Burning Minds is a bit sentimental sometimes. Well, let just give me a thought for a good song from Paul Anka, and here it is.

The Mavericks back in your arms again. Yes, Curtis will be here at 12 o'clock. In the meantime, Arlene said, would I play something from her era? Well, of course I will, Arlene. I know rightly what you're talking about. Maureen, a very happy birthday, and this is for you.

0: Give me back my heart, Dollar. They were a great duo, weren't they? They committed to Guys and Dolls group and formed that partnership. That was Mr. Day, of course, and the other girl was Bruce Forsyth's daughter. There's some maybe, well, you probably already all knew that. But they are. But Arlene said, do you really think I would have been a Dollar person? She says, I would have preferred something from Bruce Springsteen or Quo, Status Quo. Actually, speaking of Bruce Springsteen, Paul played a song on his show yesterday, which I absolutely love. Paul being Paul, he sent it to me. And this is from 1995, and it's called Sinaloa Cowboys. And I love the song, so thank you, Paul. Arlene, I hope you enjoy this and all of Aberystwyth does.
1: From a small town,

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Honestly, brilliant song. Love that song. There's a couple of Bruce Springsteen songs, and they really stand out for me. Someday I must just play my top five songs of different artists, and I think it would be a good exercise. Absolutely love it. Big Vinny loves this guy, and he's always, no matter, he's always his top one. Elvis Presley.

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Oh, Curtis will be cracking up. You don't know what he's like. He puts my head away. 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

0: Thanks, Big J. Hi, folks. How are we all? I hope we're keeping well. Back again with another wee sports roundup. It's me, Curtis McClements, and we're going to go through what's happened in the last week. No, there's nothing happened. There's no Premier League football on, and the whole world's falling apart. But in all honesty, there is. There's still some things ticking over. As I mentioned last week, we've got people who messaged through, so I appreciate that message through. Very kind of you, and good to get a wee glimpse into what other people are interested in. So I'll cover off a few of them again. This week, hopefully get them right. Hopefully try and get them right. I know I got a few. Maybe got a few wrong last week. You know, I mean, help me. You know, work with me here. I'm only learning some of them other sports. If it's not round and being kicked around for me, it's not much interest. Or a very small round of being smashed up the golf course somewhere. I don't mind a wee bit of American football too, to be fair. But yeah, anyway, the motorsports and things, not so much my side of things. But anyway. Anyway, we'll see. We'll cover off what we can. What's happened over the last week? We're close. We're getting close to the Premiership returning, which is delightful. In one sense, delightful for me. In the other sense, means I'll be watching Man United again and probably be miserable. And maybe next week we'll come back on and say, "Can we bring back the Nations League?" But you miss the football. I miss the Premier League football. I do have to say I miss it. But anyway, okay. Over the last week, what's been going on? Well, I'll start with a wee green and white. Or you might have noticed in my dulcet tones that I am from Northern Ireland. We Northern Ireland, and Northern Ireland have produced some exceptional performances in the Nations League, to be fair. So I used to be a regular attender. I didn't miss a match at Windsor Park, but then we started getting sort of better. We went to the Euros, the wee country, and you got all the wee Tom, Dick, and Harry's jumping on the bandwagon, and that was the sort of ruined the atmosphere in the old stadium, the old Windsor Park. It doesn't just as good as it used to be. So I haven't been in a while, but of course I've watched at home, and I have a vested interest. It was great to see the performances that they put in. So they got a nice, impressive 3-0 win over Ukraine, which was good to see. Very young side, an average of 22 while it's starting. But Brown opened the scoring for us. Isaac Price got a double, or double the advantage, and Brown was involved again as we completed a memorable win. I'm not sure what the keeper was doing with that one, but 3-0 for ourselves. And if I'm right in saying, I think this is right, we've played a number of matches now. I think it's four, and we haven't conceded a goal in Northern Ireland in the Nations League so far. So that's pretty impressive. But we'll cover off the rest of the Nations League and what the other teams have done, what the other home nations. I suppose we may cover off the English as well, and the Scottish, and maybe a bit of the Welsh. But we'll get them. We'll get back to the football at the end. I'll round up the results. But in terms of where we are in other sporting events, well, let's not forget the ladies' football, which is still ongoing. And in the Women's Champions League, there was some major midweek action. Arsenal were up against Paris FC and were held to a 2-2 draw, while Chelsea actually earned a goalless draw away to European heavyweights Lyon. Lyon, very, very good European side in the ladies' game. Champions League winners this last number of years, and I think last did they win it last year or did someone else beat it? I can't remember, but they're very, very good. Barcelona were the biggest winners, though. They beat Roma 3-6-0, sorry, and Juventus beat Hacken 3-0 with a win, and Bayern Munich also recorded a 3-0 win against Benfica. So there you go, it was all go, and it was very exciting in the Women's Champions League. In terms of rugby, then there's a wee bit of rugger played as well. Different bits and pieces. I love watching them rugby videos, you know, with tackles in the ring. But Ulster and Glasgow Warriors served up a bit of a thriller, finishing 33-33. That's an unbelievable scoreline. 19-14 to Ulster at half time before the chaotic second half, which was absolutely nuts, which actually seemed both teams were just 13 players at different stages. But there was a late Augustus converted try, which brought Ulster level. And then George Horn, sorry, didn't have the chance to win it for Glasgow. His late penalty struck the post, and it meant that the result gave Ulster a share of the points in dramatic evening in Scotland. Very dramatic indeed. 33 all is not an easy scoreline to get to for both sides. And to actually manage to stay on that, not have a winning team hit the post with a final kick. Oh, jeepers, oh, what a game. Formula One there, as I mentioned, we went through the motorsports last week. We'll cover them off again. There was the Bahrain Grand Prix, which is held in Malaysia. On Formula One, obviously, stays in Malaysia. It's very exciting. The race delivered is heavy chaos and heavy rain. Heavy chaos and heavy rain, and that's not what you want to hear as an F1 driver. Start was actually delayed by more than 90 minutes before Max Verstappen went on to claim his first Grand Prix victory. Ugh. Ugh, make me sick. I don't like Max Verstappen very much. Championship leader Kimi Antonelli finished second with Lewis Hamilton. Lewis Hamilton loves the rain, but he completed the lineup in the top three. He finished third for Ferrari. George Russell, any title hopes that he had, certainly suffered a setback when his power unit forced him to retire late in the race. And I know he's had a problem coming up in the in this weekend where he's had something as well, some I sure heard on the radio today. So, not good for Mr. Russell, which will suit Kimi Antonelli, who's obviously leading the whole championship at the minute and will be looking to pull further away. But yeah, unfortunately, Mr. Verstappen, if you like him, fair enough, but I don't. And he won the Grand Prix in Malaysia, in Bahrain. MotoGP Japanese Grand Prix was held in Montague, and Marc Marquez enjoyed a huge win, taking victory there and closing the gap to championship leader George Martin. Ooh, Marquez's latest success means the title fight is now separated by only 2 points, setting up a fantastic run-in as the championship moves on from Japan. MotoGP getting pretty exciting there. Only 2 points separating them. Could be anybody's. Golf then. The Alfred Dunhill Links Championship was on. That's taking place across the St Andrews and King's Barnes. South Africa's Casey Jarvis moved into the final round at the Old Course with a two-shot lead as he chases a third DP World Tour title. The field is also including major winners such as Ryder Cup stars Brooks Koepka, Tyrrell Hatton, Tommy Fleetwood, Matt Fitzpatrick, Justin Rose. And although it didn't have the main man, Rory McIlroy opted not to play in this year's event. So there you are. He was not playing for whatever reason. Rory just taking a wee week off. Sure, when you're earning millions, why not? Darts, the World Grand Prix, Grand Prix. Luke Humphreys and Garmin Price had booked their places in the final. Humphreys defeated Wade 5-3 in the semi-final to become the first player in event's history to reach four consecutive finals. While Price came through against Nathan Aspinall, the pair now meet for the title and the 150,000 winner's prize. I look littler if this is the right one. Was in it, but got knocked out early doors. I think he's struggling with the old fan backlash. That's a strange fan backlash anyway. I don't really, they're just peculiar. I don't get it. They boo him all the time. There's maybe something I'm missing because I don't know massive amounts about it, to be fair, in terms of why they boo him. I'm sure there must be a reason. Like, at some point, he's obviously done something. But it's a young lad. He's a United fan, so I'm going to like him anyway. But yeah, he's struggling a wee bit. He's definitely struggling a wee bit with getting the performances going again. But look, there's no doubt he's a generational talent. I'm sure he'll come back. But maybe the fans can lay off him a wee bit. Or as someone was saying, I was listening to the radio the other day, someone was saying, he needs to turn it into utilizing it, using it to his advantage. But that's easier said than done. You know, at 19, if boys were booing me and giving that, I'd have been getting in serious bother. So, like, you know, give him a wee bit of his name, maybe 20, 21 now to refer to him, but he's still very young, very young. Like, now when they do it, and I'm 22 now, I think, yeah, 22. Yes, you can take it as you get a bit older, you get a bit experience, you could probably give it a bit back better, you could probably take it on and use it as fuel. But now when you're that young, hard. Anyway, we'll see who wins that between Humphreys and Gerwin Price. NFL. Oh, I love a wee bit of the NFL. And there's European, as the 2006 NFL gets underway in London on Sunday at the Indianapolis Colts take on the Washington Commanders at Tottenham Hotspur Stadium. So that's the European program, not the NFL itself, because it's been going. I was watching it Sunday, some good games played. If you're into your NFL, well, it's a Super Sunday that they do. It's a great thing. Just if you can get away with it, if you can get away with it at home, to be fair, it's not always easy. But on Sunday, I touched lucky. So week three, there was some big games, some big wins. The Falcons beat the Packers 35-14. The Steelers beat the Bengals 30-27. Jaguars annihilated the Patriots 35-6. The Giants, New York Giants, beat the Titans 12-7. Commanders beat last year's champions 33-31. That's the Seahawks, were last year's Super Bowl winners. The Lions beat the Jets 31-24. Browns winning 21-18 against the Panthers. Dolphins lost 10-24 against the Chiefs. And I'm absolutely lying. I'm telling you, they are all correct results, but I'm a week behind. I was wondering there, because, like, no, I watched the Chiefs. That's not who they were playing. So yeah, I'll tell you, I was watching the Chiefs against the Raiders, and you had the QBs up against each other. You had Kirk Cousins, and of course he was facing Mahomes, the poster boy, the superstar coming back from injury. I have to say, I don't think he looked, Patrick Mahomes, I don't think he looked all that good. He did get two touchdowns, he threw for two touchdowns, threw 225 yards. But he was missing things. Now he's only back from injury, you know, bad injuries when he's back. So Kirk Cousins, on the other hand, threw for 365 yards, two touchdowns as well. But then Kansas City Chiefs beat the Raiders 30-27. And the only other result that really mattered, it's a bit of a disappointing one, as per with my teams at the moment, they don't know how to win. And that would be the Denver Broncos. And the Broncos were up against, they were playing, they didn't start the season quite well, the Broncos, to be fair, but they were playing the 49ers and didn't go so well. They lost 24-14, which was disappointing after having beat the Rams last week, which was a great win. The week before, we beat the Jaguars, which is super, and we started on a pretty positive note. We could beat last week. So yeah, it is what you have to take these things. You take defeat as it comes. We've played four, won two, lost two now. So anyway, that's the NFL. So just a quick recap. Obviously, we talked about there different sports and covering off different areas. Listen, if there's any sport you're interested in, anything you'd like me to cover, let me know. We'll certainly do that. We touched on some of the motorsport again this week. I didn't do any of the gymnastics or anything, to be fair, but we can do that in the next week if that's of interest to you. But Northern Ireland, as I mentioned, great 3-0 win for them. Great performance in the Nations League overall. We're going to cover the rest of the Nations League results shortly. Ulster and Glasgow's game, unbelievable, 33-all. What a rugby match! That out, Max Verstappen Hallion won the Grand Prix at Bahrain. Mark Marquez closed in on the MotoGP Championship leader George Martin as he moved to within 2 points. Casey Jarvis took a two shot lead into the final round of the Alfred Dunhill Links Championship. Humphreys and Gerwyn Price go into the World Grand Prix Darts Final. And of course, with the NFL returning on its European tour to London this weekend, which Spurs playing it another way, so that's why. But anyway, what about the Nations League then? You're saying, well, what about them all the results in the Nations League? Well, let me tell you about the other results in the Nations League. It's quite funny. There's a lot of matches going on in the Nations League, to be fair, a lot of matches going on. Big G let us know about England, obviously beating Czech 2-0. The sending off changed that game, to be fair, but England seen out the 2-0 win. But there's been a lot of games, but are they that much interest? I don't know. You can judge yourself. They're not that much interest to me. So from last week, Azerbaijan drew 0-0 with Liechtenstein. Israel drew 0-0 with Kosovo. Greece drew 2-0 with the Netherlands. Germany, without clopping, clippity, cloppity, clop, clop in charge, 1-2-0 against Serbia. And that was your man there. You know your man there, the £100 million man, Wirtz, who plays for Liverpool and couldn't score or do much if you paid him. Well, he was on target for Germany, so he got the wee goal there for them as they were victorious against Serbia 2-0. And Ireland drew 2-0 with Austria. Wales beat Norway 2-1. Big win for Wales. Red card impacted, obviously, but it's a big win for them. It's another home nation there getting a good win. Malta drew 1-1 with Gibraltar. Denmark lost 4-2 to Portugal. And if you haven't seen this one, Portugal obviously had a wee bit of controversy about them with your old man there, the man, the myth, the legend, Cristiano Ronaldo. Absolute baller, one of the best ever. I don't think you can argue that. However, he's become a wee tiny bit of a petulant child. He did it at United. He's done it at Portugal. He wasn't brought on. He threw the toys out of the pram. He's walked away. He's given the hold. I'll tell you in good time. I'll tell you all about it. Wait till the book comes out in 5 years and I want to make a few more million. So, yeah, look, he's out to 1-4-2. So my point of it always is, and I absolutely love Ronaldo. His first, obviously, when he was at United from when he was young, he was brilliant. He was amazing. He set the world alight and he lit the Premier League up. Then he left. He went to Real Madrid. That was always his dream, fair enough. He came back, didn't really work out too well. I mean, when he first came back, his first match back was exceptional. Scored against Newcastle. Pogba came in, started that match too. Oh, we were lethal. Greenwood was tearing him apart. Oh, what a time to be alive. Then after about 3 months, we all went. All went pear-shaped, as seems to happen tonight. But, yeah, that return didn't happen so well. He fell out with Ten Hag. He got the huff because he wasn't starting with him, and he's done the same in Portugal. But the one Portugal won, so I'm Portugal manager, I'm going, yeah, well, see you later. Okay, but yeah, listen, you've done well, and yeah, you're giving respect and everything else, but you got to move on. Football moves on. Football stands still for no man, and old Father Time stands still for no man, catches up on everyone, and Cristiano has to accept that. Albeit young Lionel Messi was there last night having his last game for Argentina. One more last. I guarantee he'll be ruled out at some point when they have that World Cup in Argentina. But anyway, so Portugal 1-4-2. Moldova beat Kazakhstan 2-1. Cyprus, despite a red card and being down 10 men, beat Armenia 2-0. Latvia lost 2-1 to Montenegro. Mentioned the mighty Northern Ireland. I mean, Green and White Army beat Ukraine 3-0. Poland beat Romania 6-0. Faroe Islands against Slovakia was a 1-1 draw. Belgium beat Turkey 3-0. Hungary beat Georgia 1-0. Bosnia and Herzegovina drew 1-1 with Sweden. France and Italy played out an entertaining 1-1 draw. Michael Olise had put France ahead, but Alessandro Bastoni had equalised for the Italianos, and a late red card for Upamecano. I can really say his name. I know how to say his name. I just lost it there. Upamecano in the 85th minute didn't have the impact and Italy couldn't kick on to win that game and finished as a little 1-1 draw there. Finland beat Albania 2-1. Iceland, big winners against Bulgaria 3-0. San Marino kept it respectable as they lost only 4-0 to Belarus. Switzerland beat Slovenia 2-1. Estonia beat Luxembourg 1-0. Scotland, what about the Scots? Well, the Scots were up against North Macedonia, the mighty, powerful North Macedonia. And they won 2-0. Bowie on the Scott won the 7th minute. Early goal got them off and stop and running. John McGinn got a penalty in the 70th minute. Scott McKenna was sent off actually in the 83rd minute, but didn't really matter. I mean, North Macedonia would be not very good. Let's just put it like that. That's a nice way to put it. And Scotland got a 2-0 win. Not sure I would say it was a great win, but they got a 2-0 win. Spain, they beat the Czechia 3-1. And the one other game that I haven't covered off is... Well, it was a wee bit of a surprising result on Saturday night as England went away to face Croatia. And you're thinking, well, Croatia, they've always struggled. England, it's always been a tight game against Croatia. They've beat us a few times, put us out. What was that in the Euros, was it? Was it 4 years, 4 years ago, however long ago it was? And we never get it easy against them. Well, whatever happened, the script flipped on Saturday night. Maybe Croatia had been out in the drink on the Friday night. Maybe they just didn't realise. Who knows what they were at. But from minute 8 to minute 87, it was an absolute England onslaught and Croatia were demolished. Harry Kane put England ahead 8 minutes into the game. He also added another during the game. Jude Bellingham was on the score sheet. Anthony Gordon again. What's happening? How's that boy scoring? He's scoring every week. He's scoring every match for England, should I say. Went to Spain and he knows to carry on and he's scoring goals. Saka, he got two as well. Don't like Saka, Arsenal player. Mentioned Kane's got two, so you're on six. And then in the 87th minute, Morgan Rogers wrapped it up with a seventh goal. They're only 9 shots on target, 7 in the net. Impressive conversion rate there, that would be. But yeah, I mean, unbelievable performance. I didn't see it. I'm not lying to you. I didn't see it. I've heard plenty of reports about it. I've heard they played good, flowing football. I've heard it was exciting. I've heard Croatia were absolutely awful. But there's always good. This is what people always look at. They go, oh, yeah, was it England being so good? Was it Croatia being so bad? It's going to be a bit of both. It's all, look, you get a game like that where you go and win 7-0. There's going to be an element of you've been outstanding and took your chances, which is clearly what England have done. But there's also going to be an element of Croatia didn't play to their standard. We know their standard. We know it's much better than that. We know the challenge that they've posed for England over this last 7, 8 years when we've played them. So to come out with a victory like that is exceptional and it's very, very good. It's all about what comes next for me. It's all about what comes next. And Big G will tell you what comes next. Don't worry, Big G's going to update you the score from last night. But we'll see. We'll see what comes next. And then we'll judge this wonderful Thomas Tuchel and his German tactics. They're a rascal. Then it moved on to match day four, group stage four, or whatever. This is called the nation. There's not many games going on, but it's doing my head in. Sick of it. I've had enough of it. I've had enough of this. I'll carry on. And what you get is you get a pause now, and then it comes back in the middle of November again. So you just get back into the Premier League and have another break. But anyway, I'll stop gurning. I'll stop. I promise I'm not going to complain no more. Azerbaijan beat Lithuania 1-0. Kosovo drew 1-1 with Austria. Just checking the Austrian goal scorer. It was Christopher Lang. I was trying to see if... there's a player there plays for Austria. I'm not sure if he's in the squad. I'm just traveling. I'm having a quick look. I don't think he is. He's not there. But he is called David Alaba. You might have heard of him. He played for Real Madrid. He's been around. He's a very, very good defender. Left back. I am crying out for Man United to sign him. Crying out. He's free. He's sitting on a free transfer. Why we wouldn't bring this boy in is beyond me. But anyway, he wasn't in the squad. He wasn't playing. I would like to see him get minutes. And then that might have been, oh, look at him. He's doing well there. But anyway, they drew 1-1 with Kosovo. Malta beat Andorra 1-0. Greece managed to hold the mighty clippity-cloppity Germans to a 0-0 draw. Oh, clappy claps not finding this international football as easy as they maybe thought it would be. Holland or the Netherlands, had this argument with my wife the other night. Like, Holland and the Netherlands, exactly the same place. Anyway, the Netherlands beat Serbia 2-1. And would you, Adam and Eve, it on the goal scorers sheet for the Dutch was one Joshua Zirkzee. Unbelievable, Jeff. I didn't know he knew how to score, but he did. He got them the winner. And Holland got a 2-1 victory. There you go. Very impressive. Maybe you can take that form back to us. Maybe score for you against Spurs would be nice. What else? Portugal beat Norway 2-1 despite being down to 10 men. They received a red card in that match in the 86th minute. Didn't really matter. João Cancelo and as Ramos scored as well. And that further shows the Ronaldo situation. Ramos has come in. He's scoring goals. He's doing very well. Might want to shut your mouth, Cristiano. Don't make yourself look silly. Wales lost 1-0 to Denmark. Disappointing. Ireland only managed to get a 1-1 draw with Israel. Disappointing as well. They'd want to be beaten them. Cyprus beat Latvia 2-1. The Italianos beat Turkey 3-1. Chimica Calafiore from the Isle, dirty, dirty Arsenal. And Espetino. Who's is that? Is that is he play for? Or I'm mixing. I might be mixing him up. I'm just thinking, does he play for Brighton? But he maybe doesn't. But the 1-3-1 against Turkey anyway. Good win for the Italians. I was trying to see. Actually, try and flick through these things whilst you're talking. That's poor preparation. Should have done, but I can't know. I don't know if it's him or not. Anyway, that was the Italians beat Turkey 3-1. Sweden beat Romania 1-0. Bosnia and Herzegovina beat Poland 1-0. For the Swedish on the score sheet was Gyökeres, the Arsenal player. He scored a couple on international duty here before him. I think that's three he's got, which is a good going for him. So again, could come back full of confidence for the Arsenal, whether he gets the player or not, it's another matter. But Havertz got injured for Germany, so he might get the call. France beat Belgium 4-1. Big win for France. They were actually losing against Belgium, and then in the last 15 minutes, they decided they would turn up and turn it on. Désiré Doué, what a name to say. Désiré Doué scored in the 77th minute. Ryan Cherki, who I absolutely despised way back to Francia Hallion, he got the second and put them 2-1 ahead. 88th minute, Michael Olise Allen the third in the 91st minute. Elise got his second. France's fourth. Belgium put to the sword in a 13-minute period. 3-4-1. Sorry, not 3-1. 4-1. And he ended up being the France. That's an impressive turnaround there after being 1-0 down for quite a period of time. Montenegro drew 0-0 with Armenia, despite a red card from Montenegro themselves. Hungary beat Ukraine 2-1. And Northern Ireland, after that amazing win against Ukraine, managed to only to get a 0-0 draw with Georgia. However, means we have played 4, 1-2, drew 2, lost 0, scored 4, conceded 0, 8 points. Top of the league. Top of the league. This is a momentary moment of celebration. I'm a Man United fan. We're doing very bad. I will take whatever I can get from my little country, and we'll sit top of the Nations League for the moment, and we'll see how that progresses. So that is all the games that were played. And obviously, as I said, Big G is going to cover off what happened in the England match against the Czechia again. I'm telling you, when they were down to 10 men in the previous game, that's the only thing that changed it when they went down to 10 men. So how did you do last night, Big G? Let the listeners know what happened. Did England manage to survive again and get another win? Or did the Czechs manage to keep all 11 players on the pitch and cause them some problems? Well, as always, if there's anything else you want me to cover off, give me a shout, drop a message in, let us know. If there's anything you want me to mention, cover off, I can certainly do that. I'll have a look. We did the motocross, we did the motorsport, we'll do any other sports that if you want to throw in there. Cover a wee bit of NFL today. That was exciting. Exciting for me, maybe not for you, but let me know if you like that or not. But as always, it's been a pleasure, and thank you for joining me. You've been listening to the Sports Roundup with Curtis. I'm going to hand it back to Big G. Big G, make sure you cover off the England score now. I know you want to do it. He likes all the headlines. He's like, let me do the England score. I want to cover it off so I sound like I know what I'm talking about. Anyway, I'll give you that one, Big G. But will you do me a favour, sir, after you cover that off, what about a wee bit of Rod Stewart? What about a wee bit of Handbags and Glad Rags by old Rod? Throw that in there for me, Big G, if you don't mind. And everyone, enjoy the rest of your day. And I will speak to you again next week. Take care.
1: At Curtis Boyd. the England match, of course, England won 3-0, which I'm sure the whole world knows about by now. Thank you, Curtis, and we'll do it all again next week. But I couldn't let you go without this.
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1: And I'll even play the song you wanted to hear, mate. Thanks, Curtis. See you next week, buddy.

Rod Stewart. 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Good pick, mate. See, you've got a, I think you're, you know, you have a tip off the old block as far as music goes. You know, your father has obviously taught you what real music is. Arlene's still torturing me. She's sitting in her wrist with, she wanted to hear this. So only because I care.

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Especially for Arlene. And all those in Wales. In Aberystwyth, our author, the guy I was speaking to this morning, Scott Jones, he's from Aberaeron, which is just down the road from Aberystwyth. I lived there for a lot of years. Absolutely marvellous. Nicola and Davy are in Ballymedina. They're having a week's holiday, and they say so far the weather's been good. And they said, why don't you play something good? Well, I played Ella Langley last week, and they loved it, so they said, would I play something of hers again? Big Paul, again, the maestro, the professor himself, sent me this, and it's brilliant. Choosing Texas, got the number one in the US Billboard Hot 100 within the last couple of months. It stayed there for a while, so here it is. I nearly hit the wrong button there. Nicola and Davy, enjoy.

Pippa Rosa is Marie Osmond. Look at the time, 12:44, for anybody that's paying attention. And this is what we want to show each and every person.

Oh, well, there you are. It's Glenn Campbell. And now we'll have a couple of people asked me would I play Gilbert O'Sullivan's new song. I played it on Monday, Growing Old Disgracefully. But here's one from Gilbert O'Sullivan. They said if I didn't want to play that one, play another one. So here's Happiness Is Me and You. Good man, Gilbert. His new album is climbing up the charts, doing really well. If you get a chance to go and hear him, he's on tour at the minute. And just tell him Big G said hello.

0: someone.
1: Teddy Swims. You Stop Choosing Me.
0: Choosing.
1: Beautiful song. Beautiful words.
0: I'm choosing me.
1: What can I say? It's time for me to say thank you and goodbye. A big thanks to Scott. Definitely Scott Jones, that is. I spoke to this morning, the author. I will be doing his interview. I'll repeat it on Friday morning, only because I think it's worth hearing again. And I will see you all on Friday. Don't forget to tune in to Paul and keep listening to Spark Flame Radio, the awareness station of the world. We are the station for the nation. Listen, it's been brilliant. Honestly, I really appreciate it. Thanks to Courage for the Sports Roundup. And thank you for listening. We'll do it all again. I'm going to leave you with Beyond Bonebreaker. Amazing voice, terrible name. It's called By Mama. Listen, love you loads, folks. Take care. Bye-bye. God bless.

Yes, sisters and sisters. Of course, I know that you're false teething, can you, mother? I don't feel like dancing. Good afternoon, everyone. How are we doing today? Doesn't it sound like a bit like the Bee Gees? It does, doesn't it? Hi to Robert, Raymond, Sid, Lawrence, Liz, Archie, Dean, Debbie, Cena, Albert, Archie and Raymond. Two Archies there. All the way from USA, we've got Steve Chelmsford in Chelmsford, USA. Then we've got, in the Sunshine State of Florida, Ricky with Yoli and Linda. In Arkansas, we've got Rob, Charles, George and Jinder. Unusual, really, Jinder, what a nice name. And in Arkansas, we've done, but in Illinois, we've got DJ Happy Feet with George and Randa. Mark Farley's in a big rig somewhere. Good afternoon, Mark. Mike Jones is out there. How you doing, Mike? Hope you sorted out everything you needed to do last night. Big marathon, I heard. Brian James is out there somewhere. In the ether, I believe. Lizzie says, don't forget me, Mal. I'm in Leighton Buzzard. Rachel says, I'm in Reading. Patrick says, I'm in Ireland. Mary says, I'm in Scotland with Mandy and Millie. Taffy says, not forgetting me in Wales. We'll do a few more a bit later.

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1: This is Marion. Can you please play Sweet Caroline by Neil Diamond? This is for Owen. Whenever he hears this played, he always sings the chorus. Cheers, big ears. Thanks, guys, for bringing this one to the fore.

0: And now it's time to play Guess the Track. So we're underway. Listen closely. Don't miss a note. Spot this tune, but hold your vote.
1: Yeah, this is an easy one, hopefully. The song was released in 1964 and became one of the band's major hits. It was featured on an album that was very popular at the time. But what is it? But don't worry if you haven't got it yet. We'll give you a couple more clues. A couple of records time. But what you will need is your pen and paper handy after this.

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1: Mal Wayne plays the best music on your favourite station. Have you got your pen and paper ready? It's question time at tea time. So play along and see how many right answers you can get.
2: So today's questions is all about did in the title. There's 11 for you to find. Drop me an email at studio@malcan.co.uk. I'll plot your progress and get you on that leaderboard. And don't forget, if you've got did in the title of any records that you have in your collection that you'd like to hear this today, I'll play them for you as well. Just drop me a line and that email address. And if you check out my Facebook page, Mal Wayne in the Afternoon, you will see, yes, me singing, well, I would be, if it was only working, me with this particular person, group. Who is it? What is it? And tell me where you're from. And don't forget, we'll be giving you a recap with all 11 when the last record's played. So I'm going to wish you good luck.
1: Are you ready to win? Then let's begin. 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It's studio@malcan.co.uk.
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So don't forget, if you've got a record of your choice, we did in the title, drop me an email at studio@melcan.co.uk. 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Goodness me, I forgot where I was for a minute. And don't forget my Facebook page, Mel Wayne in the Afternoon. And look for who I'm going to be in with that group with. What's the song? And where are you from? And who's the group? Dean says, I'm here, Mel. Could you play for me a special record? What is it, Dean? Well, it's Why Did You Do It by Stretch. If you could play it for me, brother Terry. Go on. He was up to no good this morning. He decided to play a practical joke on me. Really? What did he do? Well, I went down to do breakfast. He purposely tipped out all the milk and just left an empty carton. And as he knows that I can't stand having a cereal without with milk, I was going, oh no, I'm going to have to buy it. And as I was going out to open the door, he come back and says, no, I've got it in a little jar for you. Oh, I did give him a mouthful. So here we go then, Dean. Why Did You Do It? His Stretch came out in 1975, peaked at number 3 on Anchor Records. It was written by Ian Gome, who also played guitar for the Brinsley Shorts. And here's Dean's question. Which Brinsley Schwartz song reached the UK chart? Have a think about that while we play Stretch. Terry's in big trouble, taking away that milk and then putting it in the jar and saying, I've got it here, really.

0: Ella says, Mel, could I have one, please? Go on, Ella, what would you like? Well, she says, I love the Manfred Mann, and when this song came out, I would always hum it, tune it down, and walk along and be really happy. So if you could play it for me, I'll be back again. Well, okay, Ella. Will you be singing with this then, do you think? Well, I might be, but you won't ever hear it. And by the way, Mel, I've written your question as well, so could you play Do I Diddy by Manfred Mann, and I would appreciate it. I can. Okay, it came out in 1964, peaked at number one on HMV Records. Now, it was written by Jeff Barry and Ellie Greenwich, the same duo behind the song Chapel of Love, in which Elvis had a big hit in that one. Here's the question. Which other Manfred Mann song was a number one hit? Let's have a listen to this one. Go on, Ellie, start singing.
1: There she was.

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And when we come back, we'll be doing more Guess the Track. Looking at weather in regions near you. Don't go anywhere.

0: You've had one clue, so don't forget. 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Name this track, but please don't cheat.
1: So what is this? The lyrics convey a message about an importance of love over material wealth. The song was written by the famous songwriting duo. But what is it? And who is it? Don't worry if you haven't got it yet. We'll give you the final clues when we get to the 30-minute challenge. But looking outside, I better tell you what's happening in regions near you.

0: Well, today, rain across England will move eastwards throughout the day, with brighter skies following in the west, sunshine and showers across the rest of the UK, these heavy across Scotland, feeling colder for many with brisk northerly breeze. Let's go to Zoe and find out what's been going on. Over to you, Zoe.
1: Thanks, Mal. This afternoon's looking mostly dry but cool. A proper autumn chill, with the morning rain clearing eastwards and sunny spells breaking through. London's around 15 degrees, light rain easing to dry by mid-afternoon. The pigeons are huddled under the bus shelter, looking thoroughly unimpressed. Southgate's similar, about 15, with the rain clearing. The garden gnomes are wearing tiny coats, which is more than most of us managed. Newcastle's had a wet start, but it's brightening up, around 14. The seagulls have taken over the seafront and are charging for parking spaces. Birmingham's dry and fine, with lengthy sunny periods, about 14. The canal's so still you could see your reflection, which is more than most of us can say. Leeds is dry with hazy sunshine, around 10. The sheep on the moors are giving the tourists the side eye. Southend's overcast, around 15. The pier's creaking in the breeze like it's telling secrets. Cheshire's grey and breezy, about 10. The cows are giving each other suspicious looks. Southampton's partly cloudy, around 15. The ferry's running on time for once, which is practically a miracle. Liverpool's got drizzle, around 12. The Albert Dock's looking moody, which it does best. Manchester's sunny with a light breeze, about 14. The rain's given up for the day, which is practically a miracle. Cambridge is overcast, around 12. The students are pretending to study while watching the rain. Scotland's wet. Edinburgh's got rain, around 12. Glasgow's drizzle, 12. The Midges have taken the day off, which is the only good news. Hampshire's dry and mild, about 15. The New Forest ponies are sheltering under the trees, looking thoroughly unimpressed. Chingford's grey, around 12. The reservoirs are full, the ducks are smug. Wales is overcast, Cardiff about 10, with light rain. The sheep don't seem to mind. Oxford's dry with a chance of patchy rain, around 12. The dreaming spires are doing their best to look cheerful. Ireland's light rain, Belfast about 13. The Guinness is flowing, the umbrellas are losing. Back to you, Mal.
0: Thanks very much, Zoe. Well.

Dompses Mel? Yes, Dom. I hadn't heard that one before. Oh, it's one I had for ages and I haven't used it yet, but I thought I'd shove it in. Charlie says, yes, Mel, that's one I haven't heard either. Well, you wouldn't have done, Charlie, because I haven't played it before. But it's well received, guys. Thank you very much for all your kind comments. Talking of kind comments, Taylor says, Mel, I always listen to your show. You do crack me up sometimes. Those special things that you do are brilliant. Really? What are they? Well, I don't want to go into it on here, he says. Oh, okay, Taylor. What can I do for you? He said, Mel, can you play Did You Ever by Nancy Sinatra? This is a message from my girlfriend. Yes, Tracy. Go on, tell me about Tracy. Well, Tracy did hide my slippers the other day. Well, did she? Why'd she do that? Well, she wanted to make me look for them. When I found them, she went, oh, I knew where they were, didn't I tell you? No, you didn't, Tracy, she says. Okay, I'll play this for you. I'll leave you two to have a bit of a barney between you. Now, here we go then. Did You Ever by Nancy Sinatra come out in 1966? Peaked at number 14 on Reprise. Now, here's the question. Who wrote the song? Have a listen.

Don't forget, you should be checking out the Facebook page, Mel Wayne in the Afternoon. You would see me singing or being with this particular group. Who is it? What's the song called? And when you get through, where are you from? In the afternoon.

Marvin says, "Mel, I've got it. It's not quite the same, you know," he says, "as you're not singing with them anymore. I've got a bit of a problem with that. The software I use is not allowing me to do anything now. So as I go to get it to do the songs, it just doesn't. So I've got to look for a new type of software to actually make it easy for me. And it isn't easy, you know, I can't find these things. So anyway, Marvin, what have you got to tell me?" Well, he says, "I'm starving, Marvin." "Oh, are you? Why don't you eat something then?" He says, "I couldn't until I got through to you on this. Now I've got through, I didn't want to miss it out, you know." "Okay, what is it then you think it is?" "Well, I think it is, didn't I blow your mind this time, by the Delphonics. I must tell you, Mal, this is one of the first records I bought in the year it came out." "What year was that then?" Marvin, I says, "I can't tell you, Mal, because I've written a question which asks the very same question." "Oh, okay, I won't give that away then, Marvin. So, Didn't I Blow Your Mind This Time by the Delphonics peaked at number 34 on Philly Groove Records. That was written by Thorne Bell and William Hurt, the same duo behind La La Means I Love You. But here's the question, what year, thank you very much, Marvin, did this come out?" Let's have a listen.

So what year did this record come out? Breakdown number four. And when we come back, we'll be looking at loading that jukebox with a mystery song. But someone, it was Denise, wrote to me and said, Mal, could you do a jingle that talks about your listeners and your good listeners? I have made one. Here it is.

0: 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Jukebox
1: Gold. Let's number 10. That was quick, but let's get that jukebox running. It's 12.3 seconds, so good luck.

cars and pumping gas. Thanks to Jean, Phyllis, Dean and Jean and Joan for telling me it was Dionne Warwick. And do you know the way to San Jose? I think it's turn left up there, follow the sat nav and you can't go wrong.

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3: Now, did you know this? That when the Queen of Clownfish School, you know, the school of whales and fishes and all that, dies, a male clownfish changes its gender to become female and takes her place. Sounds a bit easy, doesn't it? I'll tell you what, easy. It is easy. You can get in touch anytime here.
0: Get in touch right now with Mal. It's studio@malcan.co.uk.

Maureen says, Mel, I love that jingle. What a good listener, eh? Yeah, I know. I'm glad you enjoyed it. It took a while to put it together. Connie says, Mel, can you play one for me, please? Of course I can, Connie. What would you like? I would like Candida by Dawn. Why do you like this one? Well, I love Dawn. They had some really good hits. So I've written your question, Mel. That being said about their hits. Oh, okay then. Connie, let's have a look. Candida by Dawn came out in 1970, peaked at number one on Bell Records. Here's an interesting fact. It was written by Tony Wine and Irwin Levine. Which other hit did the writers pen for Dawn? Let's have a listen.

So Tom Bell and William Hart, which other hit did the writers pen for Dawn? It should have been Tony Wine and Irwin Levine. Getting confused. So what was the other hit that they did for Dawn? Well, you can't get confused about how

my writing and my ink is getting worse. The pen is running out, so I'm having to scrawl and scribble. The trouble is, I can't read my own writing. But let's have a look at this one then for Janet. Hello, Janet. Janet says, Mel, could you play Didn't We by Matt Monro? I can, Janet. Why do you want it? She says, oh, Matt Monro is one of my fave singers. I love listening to him, but you don't hear of him anymore much at all. Well, we play quite a lot of him. We like him as well. She says, and I've written you a question. Thank you, Janet. What is the question? Well, read out the bits you have to read out first. Thanks, Janet. You're so forceful. Didn't We by Matt Monro came out in 1966, peaked at number 25 on Capitol Records. It was written by Jimmy Webb. But what other song did Jimmy Webb write? It wasn't for Matt, sadly, but it was for someone else. That's the only clue I'm going to give you. Got it organised now. Thank you, Janet.

So Jimmy Webb wrote this song. What other song for another artist did Jimmy Webb write? What was that song called?

Jimmy says, hello, Mel. Hi, Jimmy. You're not the writer, are you, that wrote some songs? No, he said, sadly, I am not. If I was, that would be a nice lot of royalties I'd be getting from you. You probably would. Right, let's have a look at this then, Mel. What can I... Can you play this for me? Go on, what is it? Well, he says, last night, I didn't get to sleep, you know. I was a bit worried. Well, what were you worried about? Well, I wasn't sure whether I'd locked up or not. So I couldn't sleep, I had to go back downstairs again. So I was thinking of a record that had did in it. And I thought, what about this one? Could you play Last Night I Didn't Get to Sleep at All by the Fifth Dimension? Well, I can play this for you, Jimmy. Thank you for getting in touch. And by the way, Mel, I've written your question as well. Thank you, Jimmy. I bet you're sorry you're not with the writer that made all those hits. Yes, he said, I'm not. Listen to it. For all those that didn't get to sleep last night, this is a nice tune for you.

0: came out in 1972, peaked at number 8 on Bell Records. It was written by Tony Mendez. What we got to do for this question is tell me what Fifth Dimension song was a number one hit. Believe question time in this hour. Gonna continue it in the next. Look at what was making news headlines in this year. Here we go. 1965.
1: Bulletin. 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
0: Dateline August 9th, 1965. Mal Wayne reporting. Singapore separates from the Federation of Malaysia and gains independence. And at the same time in this year, 1965. Chris Andrews was singing All About Yesterday Man.

0: Chris Andrews and My Yesterday Man. We're going to look at the next hour. What's coming up? We're going to get over to Jack. And he can tell us.
1: The following takes place between 2 p.m. and 3 p.m.

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1: Mel, this is Diddy. Hiya, Diddy. Can you play The Second Time Around by Shalimar? Play it for Libby. Tell her I love her very much. And this... We always listen to the show, Mel. It'll be nice to hear our names mentioned.

0: 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But it's great you're here.
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0: So is it going to be one of these or one of these? 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

to get everything together, you know. It's not easy when it comes on the fly. Alita says, hello, Alita. She says, Mal, can you play? You played Nancy Sinatra earlier, but can you play The Father? Because even though they're different records, they sound the same. Well, they don't sound the same, do they, Alita? They sound different, but they sound the same title. Almost, almost. She said, if you could play it for me, I'd love it, because it was with Bing Crosby and Sinatra. And I've written you a little question as well. Thanks, Alita. Let's have a look at this then. So she's right. The song's called Did You Ever, but it's spelled E-V-A-H, as opposed to Ever, as in Nancy Sinatra. They are different songs. They came out in 1956. It peaked at number 34 on Capital One, Capital Records. It was written by Cole Porter in the 1938 musical Drew Barry Was a Lady. But what? Here's the question. What was the film that this was in? What was it called? Do you remember? Have a listen to Bing Crosby and Frankie and see if you remember it.

0: that what they're saying?
1: Well, did you ever?
0: What a swell party this is.
1: And have you heard the story of a boy, a girl, unrequited love?
0: Sounds like pure soap opera.
1: I may cry.
0: Tune in tomorrow. What a swell party this is. What frills, what frocks,
1: what broads,
0: what furs,
1: what rugs. They're beautiful.
0: Why, I've never seen such gaiety.
1: Neither did I.
0: It's all just too exquis, really.
1: This French champagne.
0: Domestic.
1: So good for the rain.
0: That's what I was gonna say.
1: You know, you're a brilliant fellow.
0: Thank you.
1: Drink up, too.

0: Dusty says, Mal, could I have one, please, please, please? Of course you can, Dusty. What would you like? I would like How Did He Look by Julie London. Now, it came out in 1957, Mal, and I remember buying this one all them years ago, but it was actually on a 78 at the time. Okay. Now, I have written your question, so please play it for me and do me question. Well, Dusty, I can. And Mal, I always listen to the show, and you crack me up sometimes. Well, I hope in a good way. Let's have a look at this then. How Did He Look by Julie London. Come out in 1957 on Liberty Records. It was written by Cy Coleman and Carolyn Lee, the same duo behind Witchcraft. But here's the question. What number did the song peak at in the charts? Listen.
1: So you ran into my former fiancé.
0: Yeah, I did.
1: You saw him dancing in some cafe.
0: I did, he was there, he was.

Right, let's have a look at D. D says, hello, Mel. Can you play this one for me, please? Me, please, D. Yeah, of course we can, D. That rhymes a bit. She says, could you play Where Did Our Love Go? I don't know, D. Did we have any love? She says, of course I have love for you, Mel, every day between 1 and 4. Thank you, D. But what is it you'd like? Exactly that. Where Did Our Love Go? By the Supremes. Of course, what else? And I've written your question as well. Thank you so much, Dee. And it's this. Where Did Our Love Go by the Supremes come out in 1968. Peaked at number 3 on Motown. Oh, and by the way, thank you, Leslie, for getting that correct. She guessed the track. Along with Giles, Tom, Liz, Barry, Albert and Don. Okay. Here's a fact for you. It was written by Holland Dozier in Holland. But which Supreme song was a number one hit? It wasn't this one.

talking to request and dedications, Elton says, Mal, could you play the last one for me, please? I can, Elton. What would you like? He said, well, I'd like What We Did for Love.

0: Well, folks, that's it for the news this morning. Thanks for tuning in to WBTR, your local source for everything hip and happening. And now a word from our sponsors.
1: Have you ever thought to yourself, gee whiz, this whole love thing is confusing?
2: Yeah.
1: I wish there was a totally legit business that could help me understand.
3: Well, here at Big Time Relationship Services, we are a totally legit business, and we're here to help.

0: Bobby V, boy, what up?
1: Yo, what's up?
0: What part of the world you in now, man?
1: Yeah, I'm in L.A., man. I'm just kicking it on Melrose, man.
0: You know, there's a lot of girls out there in L.A. on Melrose. You need to slow down.
1: For sure. All
0: right, brother. Well, just hit me when you come back, man.
1: Yup.
2: Tim and Bob.

right back at you, baby. If I ever fall in love again, next time the lady will be.

In the 60s, you know, they recorded as a band called The Ethics. Do you remember the songs like Look At Me Now and I Want My Baby Back? What a quality record that was. Well, by 1978, they were the Love Committee producing stuff like that. Cheaters Never Win, opening this week's 70s Soul, Funk and Disco show. And this week, my celebrity chat will be in memory of the late, great Ray Caviano, an absolute pioneer of the disco scene, who sadly passed away just last week. And in the second hour of the show, there's a brand new compilation CD being released called Soul on the Real Side, Volume 18. And I found a great cover of an old Herb Ward Northern Soul favourite. So I'm looking forward to playing that for you in hour two. The artist, don't recognise the artist that sang it, Curtis Saint. That's the fella. Maybe you can tell me a bit more about him. ad@shinal.co.uk. Got Mind and Matter on the way. And also Beverly and Dwayne, but right now this is former Miss Indiana, Kelly Patterson, with a cover of a Barry White classic.

If you're listening thinking, that sounds like it could have been recorded in somebody's cellar, you'd be absolutely right. That's exactly what happened. Mind and Matter had their first single, I'm Under Your Spell, released on their own label, having recorded it in one of the band members' cellars with blankets hung up against the brickwork to muffle the sound. Wonderful. I'm Aidy Crampton. This is 2 hours of 70s soul, funk and disco with a very young Ty Kareem on the way while she was still recording under the guise of Tawana and the Total Destruction. We've also got music from Chuck Sissel. He's coming up next. But first, a young couple who were watching an interview on TV with interest, because the interviewee was a music producer, and he was saying to the interviewer how there was a huge lack of new talent coming through, and he actually said, if you want a record deal, if you want me to hear your music, then please do phone in. That's exactly what they did, and guess what? They got a record deal. This is Beverly and Dwayne.

Chuck Sissel, an absolute artificer of the music industry. He was a singer, dancer, actor, choreographer, director, producer, and one of the first black acts to establish himself on Broadway too. And then Arista gave him a record deal in 1979, and he recorded Don't Tell Me You're Sorry. What a great record. I'm Eddie Crampton. This is 2 hours of 70s soul, funk and disco with Mike Jemison bringing us a sound of Detroit in just a moment. But right now, over to the West Coast. This is a very young Ty Kareem, Tawana and the Total Destruction, and Weigh a Natural Baby.

was ordained as a Christian minister back in 1991, you know, Mike Jemison. Yes, and still spends his time at the Christ Word Outreach Ministry Church in Detroit, Michigan. Good on you. I'm Eddie Crampton. This is 2 hours of 70s soul, funk and disco. And last week we heard the sad passing of Ray Caviano, one of the influential behind-the-scenes figures of the disco era, who helped take dance music from New York's clubs into the mainstream. As a record promoter at TK Records, and later through his own RFC Records at Warner Brothers, he championed records by artists including Casey and the Sunshine Band, Vicky Sue Robinson, The Village People, Rod Stewart, Gino Socio, and Change. Now, Ray really understood the growing power of club DJs and helped establish them as major taste makers, while RFC's work with Change also helped introduce to the wider world the voice of a young Luther Vandross. Ray's legacy is as one of the men who helped turn disco from a club phenomenon into a worldwide musical movement. I had the very good fortune to interview Ray just a couple of years ago. Lovely, lovely fella. And I'm going to replay that after we've heard from one of his proteges, Vicky Sue Robinson's next.

0: Hey, how are you? This is Ray. How are you?
1: Fantastic. You were instrumental in driving through disco.
0: Well, that's true, and it started around 76 when I started doing some independent projects, when I saw in America that the dance music scene was kind of coming together as an alternative when rock and roll was beginning to wane.
1: Yeah.
0: And I took on some independent projects that got me involved with creating a network, if you will, of club DJs around the country. In order to distribute records to create a word of mouth in the streets and in the clubs, which then, quite frankly, forced radio to play these hits that were happening in the streets,
1: right, as
0: the case may be. So some of the first projects I worked on independently when I was just kind of dabbing with it and getting involved in it was, I met a guy named Tommy Mottola. I don't know if you know that name.
1: No, I've not heard that.
0: He was at the time managing a group called Hall & Oates, and he had new up-and-coming dance group, disco group, called Dr. Buzzard's original Savannah Band.
1: Dr. Buzzard, they got such a unique sound. They were really big over here.
0: Yeah, and very sophisticated sound, if you will, with the big band sound, etc. And I took this record on as an independent project, and the rest became history. It obviously became a platinum album here in the United States, and I know it did well overseas, as the case may be. Then I took on another independent project from a young lady that had a great record, and it was called Turn the Beat Around, a big Vicky Sue Robinson record here.
1: Yeah, Vicky Sue Robinson.
0: And that was huge. And at the same time, a lot of other records was happening here in America. Van McCoy, The Hustle, Silver Convention, Rock the Boat by Hughes Corporation, Soul Makusa by that was happening, CJ and Company, Devil's Gun. And so this was really beginning to become a formidable force of where, you know, we were shifting from the rock and roll era to the point where people wanted to really express themselves on the dance floor. And a lot of these records were good songs. They were very melodic and what have you. And radio started to pick up on them. You take a record like Rock the Boat by the Hughes Corporation. Mm-hmm. It sold 60,000 copies in New York City before 1 ounce of radio play. So what does that tell you?
1: Wow. That's just the power of the clubs at the time, wasn't it?
0: Yeah. And I was working in an office at this time. I was working because in my earlier years, I did rock and roll. Like in 1971, I was working for London Records, which is British Decca in England. And I was working with things like The Stones, Engelbert Humperdinck, Tom Jones, Al Green, ZZ Top, John Mayall, Blues Brothers.
1: Wow.
0: And then I moved on and wound up in an office working for an attorney named Alan Grubman, and I was working with a guy named Miles Copeland. I don't know if you know that name.
1: No, I'm not aware of that.
0: Well, Miles Copeland was the brother of Stuart Copeland of the police.
1: Oh, the police, yeah.
0: And so I was managing a lot of groups here in America that came from overseas, like Climax Blues Band, Renaissance. I don't know if you remember a group called Wishbone Ash.
1: Oh, yeah, they were in a rock band, weren't they? A rock band.
0: Yeah, so I was coordinating all of that. And while I was in this office doing this company called British Talent Managers, I met these various other people. And I met, and this is where it really always started, 80, with a guy meaning, I don't know if you know this name, Henry Stone. Do you know that name?
1: Now, he's the gentleman that owned TK Records in Miami, wasn't he?
0: Yeah, exactly. And, you know, a lot of people don't know that before he started TK, he founded Ray Charles and James Brown.
1: Oh,
0: people don't know that.
1: No, I didn't know.
0: That's incredible. And then he started TK Records.
1: You see, the thing about
0: about
1: TK Records for me, that is so fundamental to the disco movement because it's one of the few labels you can buy blind with confidence. You know what you're going
0: to
1: get. They've got a formula.
0: Well, to be honest with you, there were four labels.
1: Yeah.
0: Here in America, I don't know about England per se. Okay, maybe Peter Edge can educate you more than I can, but that's okay. There were four labels here in America that was pounding out consistent hit after hit that was coming from the streets and the clubs, and not necessarily in this order. Casablanca,
1: yes,
0: with Donna Summer,
1: yeah,
0: Alex Constantinos, and a lot of hit records on Casablanca. Donna Summer was definitely the queen of disco in America.
1: There's no
0: doubt about it. Prelude Records,
1: New York, weren't they? Prelude,
0: yeah, based out of New York. Prelude Records, they had hit after hit. Theo Van Ness, the Strikers, Fran Jolet, just amazing. A gentleman who's a good mixer and was their A&R man, a guy named Francois Kay. I don't know if you know that name.
1: No.
0: He's very famous and what have you. Salso, powerhouse label.
1: Absolutely.
0: Their music was recorded in Philadelphia, and they had the Salso Orchestra, Lolita Holloway, First Choice. I mean, just unbelievable music that came out of Philadelphia. And then, yes, TK Records.
1: Absolutely.
0: TK with George McRae.
1: Yeah,
0: you know
1: Rock
0: how
1: Your Baby.
0: Rock Your Baby was 80 million copies around the world. Unbelievable.
1: Wow.
0: And then, of course, Casey and the Sunshine Band. They were triple platinum. And, you know, platinum is 1 million copies, 3 million copies with Shake Your Booty and all the various hits that Casey had. And I met Henry Sohn in this office when I started to do this independent dance promotion.
1: Yeah.
0: And he said, listen, I'd like you to be my man in New York and help me spread the word. And at this point, I've created a huge network of all the VIP DJs around the country and the tastemakers. And there was a system by which I would break these records in the streets with test pressings.
1: Oh, yeah.
0: Back in the day in vinyl.
1: Yeah.
0: And you know what an acetate is?
1: Yes,
0: by
1: I do,
0: the way?
1: Yeah. Yes, I do, yeah.
0: I would take these acetates and go to these various trendy clubs, both here in New York and around the country. I would test market my records, and before the records even came out, I could tell whether they were a hit or not.
1: And
0: so with TK, we had a hit after hit. Key Connection, Do What You Want to Do, what have you, a group called Voyage, which came out of France, by the way. I don't know if you remember them. They had a great record called Souvenirs.
1: No, I don't know that one.
0: Betty Wright, Timmy Thomas, George McRae, Casey and the Sunshine Band, Ralph McDonald.
1: Who else was there?
0: It was just hit after. I couldn't keep up. Courts, Beyond the Clouds. It was hit after hit after hit. A group called Foxy that had a record called Get Off. And I did that for about 4 years with TK. And back in the day, they had Billboard magazine, which is a major trade magazine. They were having what were they called so-called disco conventions.
1: Oh, right.
0: And they would all the DJs from around the country would come together here in New York. They'd have various panels and the mixers and the equipment and what have you. And I won Promotion Man of the Year 4 years in a row with being with TK. And at that juncture, this is where I segue to going to work for Warner Brothers.
1: What was it like? Because TK was quite a small label, wasn't it? But Warner Brothers were a big corporation. Was there a culture change? Did you find a transition difficult?
0: See, that's the key, AD. The reality is that the majors here, a lot of them were late. Now, one of the key, Warner Brothers is also part of a conglomerate of what's called the Warner Music Group now these days, which is Atlantic Records, Elektra, and Warner Brothers. It was called WEA back in the day. Warner, Elektra, Atlantic.
1: Yeah,
0: now,
1: yeah.
0: Atlantic was very early in the early part of the game. They had big records with Cerrone and the Tramps and what have you. But
1: Aretha Franklin
0: was a small label. You know, I mean, these hits, Get Down Tonight and Rock Your Baby, was recorded in the middle of the night in a mail. Casey was worked in the mailroom, 80.
1: Brilliant.
0: Yeah, you can believe that. So TK became hot as a pistol, and I was introduced to Henry Sohn.
1: Right.
0: And what the rest left, what happened was is that Henry knew the chairman of the board of Warner Brothers, a gentleman named Mo Austin.
1: No, I don't know.
0: And Mo spoke to Henry and said, Henry, do you mind if I borrow Ray for a project? You know, just for one project so he can help me out. And they were two old-time record executives and they knew each other.
1: Yeah.
0: And Henry said, yeah, okay, no problem. You can borrow Ray. So I did an independent project while I was still working at TK for Warner Brothers of a female model out of France. Her name was Madeleine Kane. And she had a record called Rough Diamond.
1: No, I don't know that one.
0: And the record went to was mixed by a guy named Jim Burgess, who's a famous DJ here in America.
1: Mm-hmm.
0: And the record went to number one on the dance charts.
1: All right.
0: Well, 80, that was my intro that Warner Brothers got to know me. Maybe Henry should have not let me out to Mo Austin, if you follow me.
1: Fantastic, yeah. I mean, what was it like?
0: So, That was the entree. But I'm giving you a quick narrative. I'm sure you have some questions, right?
1: Yeah, yeah. I want to know, I mean, disco, you've been at the forefront of disco and pushing the genre. What was it like? You got a close relationship with the DJs Larry Levan, Danny Krivitt.
0: Right.
1: Tim Burgess,
0: yes,
1: so you already
0: Krivitt,
1: mentioned.
0: Jim Burgess, Richie Rivera, all around the country. I created this network, and it was the beautiful thing about this club promotion thing was that there was a whole etiquette and a way of promoting when you go into a booth and with a DJ and having that credibility. I was very close with Larry Levan.
1: Yeah.
0: He mixed many, many records for me. Jimmy Ross. A record called First True Love Affair that was huge. He had a record called Tracy Weber, A Sure Shot, that was huge. Had a record on Atlantic RFC, Lace, Clamp Play Around, and Larry was tremendous. The Paradise Garage was an unbelievable club. I mean, the Ministry of Sound in London copied the Garage, if you know what I mean. Justin Berkman tried to, if you will, captivate that sound of the Garage.
1: Well, the Ministry of Sound in London is actually running a reunion that Christy Wilshire's singing at this year in November. So
0: homage
1: to
0: the
1: Garage.
0: And they still have these disco nights there with the Glitter Box.
1: Yeah,
0: with
1: fantastic.
0: Joe Negron and Danny Krivitt and John Jelly Bean Benitez. So dance music is still alive. But you know what, 80? England is a whole different animal. It still loves soul music.
1: Oh, yeah.
0: It still loves dance. And it really didn't die. It captivated with house and the rave scene and what have you. And me coming to Warner Brothers, as I said, I went to join Warner Brothers after the success with TK, and they gave me an offer I couldn't refuse. Not only did I run their dance music department, where I had hits with Ashford and Simpson, Found the Cure, George Benson, Give Me the Night, Rod Stewart with Do You Think I'm Sexy?
1: Yeah.
0: That I signed, they gave me my own label, Warner RFC or RFC Records.
1: Yeah, RFC.
0: And yes,
1: named after your initials,
0: record
1: of course.
0: I signed was with a guy named Luther Vandross.
1: Oh,
0: and
1: Luther
0: you know what
1: Vandross.
0: Record that was, right?
1: Yeah.
0: Change.
1: Change. Fantastic.
0: And the album was called The Glow of Love. And
1: yes.
0: There were three monster hits on that album, 80. Glow of Love, Searching, which is, by the way, on the new Change album, they did a remix.
1: Yeah, you've remixed it.
0: And it was a tremendous, and Lover's Holiday.
1: Mm-hmm.
0: And then I also signed a guy out of Montreal who had huge dance records. He was kind of an electronic wizard with dance, probably was before his day with EDM, him and Giorgio, and a guy named Gino Socio. Are you familiar with him?
1: Yeah. He was your first major success, wasn't he, on RFC?
0: Right, that and Change. At the same time, he had a record called Dancer that was 8 weeks number one on the dance chart.
1: Fantastic.
0: So the combination of working Warner Brothers product and then my own label, what have you, was a very good proposition. And yes, it was, then of course we had the mysterious Best of Disco. Remember that? And you know, the funny thing is, it never died.
1: No.
0: It was just there was a backlash. You know, there was a lot of political politics about how big disco got in America.
1: Yeah.
0: And a lot of these major labels could not understand because it came out of the black community and the gay community. And quite frankly, they couldn't understand it.
1: No.
0: Okay, so I just gave you the short version of my history.
1: Fantastic. Thank you very much for giving us this interview and having a chat. It's been an absolute pleasure talking to you.
0: Have a good one.
1: You too. God bless. Good night.
0: Bye-bye.
1: There we go, the enigma that was Ray Caviano, who sadly left us just last week. I'm Eddie Crampton. I'm going to play out the interview now with one of the songs that really, well, put Luther Vandross on the map. Here he is as lead singer with Change in a record that was heavily promoted by RFC, Ray Francis Caviano.

0: of love.
1: He was such a unique talent, wasn't he, Luther Vandross? There he is, fronting Change and the Glow of Love. Like I need to tell you that. That's just one of the examples of the influence that Ray Caviano's had on the music industry over his lifetime. Sadly missed and not forgotten. I'm Aidy Crampton. This is 2 hours of 70s soul, funk and disco. And the next song is a 70s modern soul favourite from an unlikely source. A band who were previously known for their folk rock output.

When that song was released on a local label, it was under the band name Gypsy, but then RCA Records picked it up, and the band name was revised to read James Walsh Gypsy Band. What a great record. Talking of great records, I'm kicking off hour two with a dance floor filler from War. Galaxy is on the way, and to take us there, this fabulous song from Lou Courtney.

Welcome to Hour 2. I'm Eddie Crampton. This is the 70s Soul, Funk and Disco Show. And if you missed Hour 1, then you missed the replay of an interview with the late, great Ray Caviano, the man behind RFC Warner Brothers Records, that was instrumental in raising the profile of disco music in the late 70s, early 80s and more. Ray sadly passed away just last week. Bless him. You can listen again on my website, shinyl.co.uk, shinyl.co.uk. In this hour, my brand new release of the week is one record that I've taken from the brand new Soul on the Real Side compilation CD, volume 18, and it's a cover of Herb Ward's Strange Change. I'm going to play that for you in about 40 minutes time. Right now I've got Margie Joseph on the way, but this is a song from a band who became the flagship act of Mickey Stevenson's newly set up Venture Records. It's from the Ballads and called Butterfly.

Bless her. I always consider Margie Joseph to be the one that got away. I was talking to her at the Blackpool International Soul Festival back in 2016, and she promised me an interview, but it just never happened. However, she was on alongside Patty Austin, Anne Sexton, Eloise Laws and Nolan Porter, and I did get the last two. They're on my website too, shinal.co.uk. I'm Aidy Crampton with the ultimate musical experience on the way. At least that's what they say. But after we've heard from Anthony White, this is Hey Baby.

Susan Grindel singing a little heart out, bless her. They were a Philadelphia outfit, you know. Love Shortage from the Ultimate Musical Experience, right here on the 70s Soul, Funk and Disco Show. And next up, Barbara Lynn in 1966 released a song called I'm a Good Woman. Come 1971, El Chicano put a Latin twist on it, and I'm playing that next.

I can only begin to imagine how fabulous that must have sounded, blaring out over the speakers in the Highland Room at the Blackpool Mecca. Of course, me being far too young to ever have gone there. I'm Eddie Crampton. This is 2 hours of 70s soul, funk and disco. Fancy some Carol Anderson?

One more reason why you should always check your B-sides, you know. I'm Aidy Crampton, this is 2 Hours of 70s Soul, Funk and Disco, and that was Bobby Hill's Tell Me That You Love Me, which was actually the flip side to his track To the Bitter End, which was so popular, certainly around my way, during my teenage years, always filled the floor. And talking of floor fillers, what about this from the Brothers?

Patrick Adams at his best for me. Wrote it, produced it, arranged it, probably did all the instruments on it as well, and released it on his own record label, PAP Records, out of New York City in 1977. Mind you, New York was a real hotbed of talent for the disco industry, wasn't it? Especially for bands like the Players Association.

still filling floors to this day, the Players Association and Turn the Music Up on the 70s Soul, Funk and Disco Show. I'm Eddie Crampton, and next up we've got the brand new release of the week. It's on a compilation CD called On the Real Side, Volume 18. It's by an artist I'm not familiar with called Curtis Saint, but the track I am. It's a cover of Herb Ward's Strange Change, and I'm playing it next.

just one of the songs on the CD that's just come out, a compilation CD called Soul on the Real Side, Volume 18, which is available at all the usual outlets.

She made a cracking job of covering that record, didn't she? Because that was originally recorded by Los Angeles group 21st Century. But 2-3 years later, Minnie Jones came along and put her own stamp on it. Wonderful. Shadow of a Memory on the 70s Soul, Funk and Disco Show. I'm Adi Crampton. One more song to take us to the top of the hour and the end of the show for this week. And it's from Richard Stepp, taken from his LP Holiday in Hollywood. This is Caught Up in a Whirlwind. Whatever you're doing this week, wherever you're going, be good, play nice. And remember, don't touch that dial. There's so much more great music coming straight after this.

0: Good evening, everybody. Welcome to the show.
1: Yes, and then it's no, you say you'll stay, and then you go, you're undecided now.
0: I'm Brian James, and this is the Amos Brothers. And welcome to my 50th show. Fabulous 50th show, in fact.

0: Cashback.
1: If you've never bought a Volkswagen because it wasn't big enough, okay. Here's a Volkswagen that's big enough. The new VW Fastback Sedan. It seats four with more room for elbows and legs. It's pretty jazzy. Two, has an electric clock and even wall-to-wall carpeting. The Fastback also has the most powerful engine we've ever made. It's air-cooled. Goes 27 miles on a gallon of gas, which is pretty good for a car that can go 84 miles per hour. Since we made a VW that's a little roomier in the inside, we decided to do the same thing on the outside. It's got a trunk up front where most cars have their motors. And in the back, where most cars have their trunks, we have a... it's a trunk. A large trunk.
2: Come into your Volkswagen dealer. He'll show you where the motor is.

0: With the opening of Britain's 1951 festival less than 3 months away, Gaumont British News brings you a progress report. And this model of South Bank is how it should look when summer comes.
1: The main event of 1951 was the Festival of Britain. It was a government-backed scheme organised to focus public attention on the future.
0: The story of Britain's part in the discovery of the world and her share in its development will be told in the Dome of Discovery, now nearing completion.
1: It celebrated the nation's recovery from the Second World War, and although it was a national festival, London was at its heart.

0: But I'll send we all the cows.
1: Well, a very good evening to you. Thank you so much for twiddling your knobs and finding me. I'm Brian James, and this is Arthur Askey. Do you remember him? I love this. I'm singing along with this. Anyway, welcome to the show. Hope you've had a lovely week since I saw you last. Hope you've done lots of nice things. Let me tell you about the show tonight, because Anita Fellows is coming back. She's going to be telling us about in the day she had a heartthrob, which I suppose many other women did.
0: Let's get that holiday spirit.
1: I'll also be playing a track from my selfishly chosen album on the show, and in a moment I'll be testing your knowledge. I'll be testing your knowledge because it's quiz time. But we started the show with a great song, the Amos Brothers. The song Undecided with Les Brown's Orchestra, released 1951. Number 6 in the UK. Oh, I really like that song, that's great.
0: Sunshine's bright in the world, all right, it's a happy day.
1: Now before we do the quiz, let me say hello to a few people who've left messages for me before I came on air. So I'm going to say a big hello back to Lynn and Sue, Marsha, Grace, Faye, Timothy, that's a very posh name, Timothy and Jessica Walsh. And my good friends Angela and John and their dogs Rufus and Georgia. And now it's quiz time. I want to know how clever you are. I am going to play you an intro from a very well-known song from the 50s. There's no prizes. I want you to guess what it was called. It's three parts, the question. I want you to guess what it was called. I want you to guess who recorded it. And what year was it released? Shall we have a listen? That's all you're going to get. How did you do? Do you think you were already singing along with this? I'll let you listen one more time. See, now then, you let me know the answer, because in 5 minutes' time, no, you don't have to tell me, it's just for fun. In 5 minutes' time, I'll be telling you, I'll be revealing all.

The rock and roll craze hits Germany. 6,000 youngsters pack Hamburg's biggest hall to watch an all-out session. If you can call it watching, any moment now they'll be joining in. 16 couples compete for the laurels, but don't ask us who's winning. One thing's certain, in any language, they ain't squares.

0: 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You're old enough to remember these classics.
1: Well, now it's time for me to reveal all. I'm going to give you the answer to today's question, and I'm just going to tell you what it was, just in case you forgot. I'm sure you haven't. There are three parts to this question. I played you an intro from a very, very well-known song from the 50s, and the three parts are, I want you to have a guess what it was called. Have a guess who recorded it and what year. It's not easy. Shall we have another listen and see how well you've done? If you said it's Buddy Holly, you got 1 point. If you said It Doesn't Matter Anymore is the title, you got 2 points. And if you said it was 1959, you got 3 points. Well done!

Now this is a story about the Rock Island Line. Now the Rock Island Line is a railroad line and it runs down into New Orleans. And just outside of New Orleans is a big toll gate. And all the trains that go through the toll gate, why, you gotta pay the man some money. Unless, of course, they got certain things on board, then they okay, and they don't ever have to pay the man nothing. And right now, we see a train, she's coming on down the line, and when she get up near to the toll gate, the depot agent shout down to the driver, he wanna know what he got on board, so he say, what you got on board there, boy? And the driver, he sing right on back down to the depot agent, telling him what he got on board. Yeah, the way he sings.

You all right then, boy? You don't have to pay me nothing. Just get him on through. So the train goes through the toll gate, and as it goes through, he got up a little bit of steam and a little bit of speed. And when he's safely on the other side of the toll gate, the driver shout back down the line to the man. Of course, you don't get what he say now, going home and going down the Rock Island line.

The Jack Benny Program, starring Jack Benny, is a radio TV comedy series that ran for more than three decades and is generally regarded as a high watermark in 20th century American comedy. He played one role throughout his radio and television careers, a caricature of himself as a minimally talented musician and penny pincher who was the butt of all the jokes. Producer Hilliard Marks was the brother of Benny's wife, Mary Livingstone.

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1: When she moved to Nashville in 1959, Patsy Cline seemed more like a throwback to country music's past than a bridge to its future. Many of her songs had honky-tonk themes like cheating. She could yodel as well as Hank Williams. And she intended to be as big a star as he had been. Virginia Patterson Hensley had been born near Winchester, Virginia in 1932 and dropped out of high school at age 15 after her abusive father deserted the family.
2: I've loved and lost again.
1: She began singing in bars and supper clubs to help support her mother and siblings. 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
2: I've loved and lost again.
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5: Now, if you're thinking, who is this Brian James? I don't know who he is. Who is this geezer? What's he on about? Well, if you have a look at my website, which is www.brianjamespresenter.com, it will reveal all. Well, most of it. Let's take you back now many years and have a look what went on in those years ago on this week and in 1965, which was over 60 years. Doesn't it make you feel old? The Rolling Stones played the first of two nights at the Capitol Theatre, Cardiff. During the 1960s, the Capitol Theatre saw all the major acts of the era, including the Beatles and the Kinks. In 1958, and Tommy Edwards was at number one on the UK singles chart with It's All in the Game, written by Charles Dawes and later Vice President of the United States. And finally, in 1958, Elvis Presley's first public appearance. On this day, he made his appearance as a singer at a local talent show where he, listen to this, where he finished fifth. Yes, he did. And this marked the beginning of his legendary career.
6: I don't believe it!
7: It must be true, 'cause I heard it on the radio. It must be true, it must be true.
8: The most publicized soldier since Napoleon, Elvis Presley, with girlfriend Priscilla Beaulieu to see him off, was leaving Frankfurt at the end of his army service. So it was farewell to military glory and to 16-year-old Priscilla. What fame for that girl to have been a friend of the Emperor of Rock and Roll. At Fort Dix, New Jersey, newsreels, TV, the press, the lot, told the world how Elvis came marching home. For 17 interminable months, the cats hadn't seen him. What a price to pay for national defense. But he was home at last, Nancy Sinatra at his side, and the pelvis was all set to take up his career where he laid it down, to keep the enemies of Uncle Sam on their side of the curtain. And have you noticed we don't hear half so much talk of that Cold War nowadays? 1 o'clock, 2 o'clock, 3 o'clock. Quiet, everybody. Elvis is going to speak to the nation.
9: Sobering army life changed your mind about rock and roll?
10: Sobering army life. No, it hasn't. It hasn't changed my mind, because I was in tanks for a long time, you see. And They rock and roll quite a bit.

0: it's so lonely, baby, well, it's so lonely, well, it's so lonely, they could die.
1: Fish fingers. I'm not a blooming kid. I don't want to play with my dinner. I want a bit of real fish.
2: It is real fish.
1: Yeah?
2: Fish fingers, fish fingers.
1: Well, where's the bones, then, eh? Answer me that. Where's the bones?
2: It's not supposed to have bones.
1: That is real fish. You've got to see the skeleton, haven't you? We've got to have something to suck on afterwards. Anyway, what are you going to give the poor old cat?
2: Well, you can have fish fingers too.
1: Oi, just a minute. Just a minute.
2: I thought you said you didn't like it.
1: I don't.
2: What's that in there, then?
1: I'm not wasting good food on that mangy old mugging. Get off!
3: 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Every single Findus fish finger is made from whole flaky fish. You can taste the trouble they take.

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And we used to scream so loud, and we didn't need a microphone. And I used to play, I used to beat the table, you know. I would just get up and I would grab the table, and I would just

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It doesn't get any better, but there's lots of things to come. And can I say another hello to my good friends Angela and John and the dogs, Rufus and Georgia. Are the dogs asleep yet, or are they running havoc round the house? I don't know. Now then, it's my selected album, an album I've selected from my collection in my attic. On this radio station, I do another show called Late Night in the Attic with me, a coffee machine and a biscuit tin up in my attic, where I'm surrounded by music, whether it's cassettes, CDs, vinyl. I've got quite a big collection. Anyway, I've looked in my 50s pile and I've chosen this because my dear old dad was a major, major fan of Connie Francis. I think if he'd have met her, he'd have married her. I think, well, might not happen, but you never know. He had visions. Anyway, moving on, Connie Francis. I've got this album. It's Connie Francis' biggest hits. And it's a great album. All the songs are on there. And I thought, I don't know which one to play. So I asked my wife to pick one. And she's picked this one, just for you.

Why Johnny Carson hated Bob Hope? By the time Johnny concluded his time on The Tonight Show in 1992, he had developed a strong dislike for comedian Bob Hope, possibly more than any other guest. One significant reason for Johnny's disdain was Bob's complete inability to improvise. Johnny was known for his quick wit and enjoyed engaging in spontaneous banter with his guests. Despite Bob's legendary status as a comedian, one might have expected him to possess some wit of his own. But it seems that wasn't the reality. Even in his prime, Bob relied heavily on a team of comedy writers to craft his material. As he aged, this dependence on writers increased to the point where he relied on them to grasp the situation and context. Unlike Johnny Carson, who retired when his health declined, Bob Hope persisted in performing even when he was struggling. Johnny Carson found Bob's lack of improvisational ability frustrating, considering him a challenging guest. Despite this, Johnny felt obliged to continue having him on the show due to Bob's stature in the industry.

0: My goodness me, that lady's voice, it's just breathtaking. When I was young, I never liked the lady. As I've grown older and got maturer, is that the word I'm looking for? I kind of really enjoy it.
1: Yes, okay, we all knew it was Shirley Bassey, but do you recognise the voice of the uncompromising interviewer?
2: No, you were wearing a very revealing dress last night. In fact, one of the newspapers this morning called it, I think, a stripper's outfit or something. How important is it, do you think, that you should project this rather sexy image?
3: Well, I'm not projecting a sexy image, it's just that I just like outrageous gowns.
2: Well, surely you spend half your life travelling from one part of the world to another. Do you ever get the feeling that you'd like to settle down and live in one place for keeps?
3: No, I like travelling. I love it.

Soon the railways of Britain will be brought to a standstill if 400,000 workers carry out their threat to strike. Once our railways were a matter of national pride. Swift, efficient, second to none. A few will forget their immense contribution to the war effort. But now there is dissatisfaction on all sides. The public complain of poor service, irregular timetables, obsolete rolling stock, and the vast losses that have to be paid from their own pockets. The railway men complain of poor pay. Now they are demanding an increase, and unless they get it, the railways will be halted. At Unity House in London, the headquarters of the National Union of Railway Men, discussions are underway to arrange full details of the strike. Assured that 28 district councils are in favour of the stoppage, President Stafford and other members of the NUR executive make their decisions. The General Secretary of the Union, Mr. Campbell, is on the left. Unless there is a last-minute change of plan, it seems certain that the strike will take place, so determined are the railway men. A strike on such a wide scale would hamstring the country within a matter of days. Another strike that made headlines took place at Coventry, when 11,000 employees of the Standard Motor Company stopped work following the dismissal of 13 men after a dispute. But at a mass meeting, the strikers voted to return to work. This follows negotiations between the management and union officials. It's to be hoped that a similar ending can be written to the nationwide rail crisis.

Now, when we started the show, I actually mentioned a young lady's name. Her name was Anita Fellows. I'm now going to tell you why I mentioned her name. It's because I asked you all a long time ago. Think back in the day, in the 50s, was there somebody you admired? Maybe a heartthrob. Male or female, you let me know who it was and I'll play some music just for you. And Anita said, Brian, Norman Alexander Mill. You're trying to catch me out there. I know who he is. Michael Holliday. A very popular man in the 50s and maybe into the early 60s. Many hit singles, and I've chosen this one for you. And do you know why? Because you asked for it. Let's get it on the turntable, Anita. You'll love it.

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1: Look at this. The coffee is piping hot. The toast is buttered. The eggs are precisely right. But sometimes it takes more than that to thaw out a husband. It takes special attention to personal details, like taking more effective care of your breath. Why count on toothpaste alone? The most common cause of bad breath is germs in the mouth. No toothpaste is antiseptic. So no toothpaste kills germs the way Listerine antiseptic does, instantly, by millions. That's why Listerine stops bad breath 4 times better than any toothpaste. Listerine antiseptic stops bad breath 4 times better than any toothpaste. What a difference.
2: If you're old enough to remember the 50s, you're old enough to remember these classics.

Well, in less than 10 minutes' time, I'm afraid it'll be time for me to love and leave you. Can I just say quickly, in case I don't get the time later on, just to say goodbye. Thank you for being with me. Hope you've enjoyed it. And I'm back next week. Same time, same... Look at the hiccups. Same time, same place. 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Will you wait for me? Don't be late. See you then. But in the meantime, we've got some more music before we disappear. Now I'm going to read out to you about Grammy Music Awards. In the late 50s, there was a male vocal performance section, and the number

These were Perry Como, Frank Sinatra, Andy Williams, Domenico Modugno, can't pronounce their second name, and Frank Sinatra. What was the winner? It was Frank Sinatra, Love and Marriage. I like this. I'm going to put the kettle on.

You have been listening to The Brian James Show, live. Brian has left the building. He hasn't really. He sneaked off to the staff canteen. I think I will join him.

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Always a great way to kick off a show. What an absolute tune from Republica, Drop Dead Gorgeous. And here we are again, another awesome mix radio show. Wow, the week's just flown by. It's Emma Scott here. We got another couple of hours of great tunes. I've got the new one from Train on the Way, Kinvara, Sam Smith and Two City Chorus. After this new one from Ones to Watch, 3 Days of Wonder. This is Castles in the Sky on the Awesome Mix Radio Show.

Well, those guys have been busy with their Drops of Jupiter 25 Years in the Atmosphere tour. They are Train, and that is one of their new tunes from the album Mad Dog in the Fog, which is out now. It's called Pennsylvania Turnpike on the Awesome Mix radio show. Before Train, it was Kinvara Pour Down and Sam Smith and the Two City Chorus with Oh Mother. Loving that. Loving the new one from Sweet Gorilla as well. That's on the way soon. And we've got a lost gem from the Lightning Seeds. All to come on the Awesome Mix radio show.

Well, those guys do love their classic rock and melodic pop, but that's a real stripped back song from Sweet Gorilla. It's Blue Sky that is available now. Lovely. And their new album comes out early 2027. Before Sweet Gorilla, I played you These Wicked Rivers with Keziah Gill. It was Sing Another Song on the Awesome Mix radio show. And next up, time for our lost gem, a song that used to get played on the radio a lot when it first came out, but maybe not so much these days. So we're going to remedy that. And it's a tune from The Lightning Seeds from 1989. When I was messing around and playing DJ, I used to play this one a lot back then. Whoa, I really feel quite ancient. But it's great. It's The Lightning Seeds. It's Pure, this week's lost gem on the Awesome Mix radio show. No.

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Hello, how's it going? It's Emma Scott. 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On the way, I've got something new from London's The Past Unperfect, Cassie Ashton, and the new one from James Blunt on the Awesome Mix radio show.

Well, he looks like he's having the time of his life on the video to that tune out on his speedboat. It's James Blunt, Tastes Like Summer on the Awesome Mix radio show. Hello, how you doing? Emma Scott here with an awesome 80s tune on very soon and London's The Past Unperfect, that Johnny Cash-sounding tune. You might have heard it in previous weeks. But now, it's the new one from Cassie Ashton. This is Chrome Pony on the Awesome Mix radio show.

0: Very deep vocals on that one. Burn the Candle, The Past Unperfect on the Awesome Mix radio show with the Chili Peppers on the way, kicking off hour number two. Got Johnny Marr's new single, we've got Lulu, we've got Kings of Leon, Remember Monday, and taking us closer to that little art, our awesome 80s track.
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0: expecting. 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Bite that mic, I know you never stole one. Girls that like the story, so I don't want.
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It's an absolute classic from the Red Hot Chili Peppers, by the way, kicking off hour number two. This week's Awesome Mix radio show. Hello, how's it going? It's Emma Scott here. I've got Remember Monday coming. I've got Johnny Marr on the way, some Lulu, bit of Bruno Mars, some Dan and Shay. Loads of awesome tunes. And next up, a first play on the show this week from the UK's Portica. The song is Yellowstone. If you like your Americana and alternative country, think you're going to love this one from their upcoming EP called Initial Public Offering. And some lovely vocals from Isla Jenks. It's Portica. It's the first play on the show this week, Yellowstone, on the Awesome Mix radio show.

That's former Eurovision contenders Remember Monday with their single Attention. And before that, it was Mark Emsley with Satellite Heart and Mr. Johnny Marr with his new song from his fifth solo album, The Age of Everything. It was It's Time. And it's time to get the new one from Kings of Leon on soon. We've got Dan and Shay, got some Bruno Mars, bit of DMAs as well on the Awesome Mix Radio Show.

It's the new single from Kings of Leon, It's My Whole World, on the Awesome Mix Radio Show. And before that, the lovely Lulu with I'm In Love Again. Such a feel-good pop tune, that. Lovely to get that one on again. It's Emma Scott here with some more great tunes on the way and an awesome 90s track, of course. And don't forget, if you want to get your music played on the show, I might be able to sort that out for you. 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And here they are with their new single, Sea Salt. It's Paul, Dave and Ian from Barnsley, Sheffield, Wakefield and Newcastle. Wow, they get around, don't they? A lovely acoustic start to this tune and then it just springs into life. Absolutely amazing. Patchwork Dots, Sea Salt on the Awesome Mix Radio Show.

I hear they crashed tons of weddings to make the official video for that tune. They're Dan and Shay. The song is Marry You Again from their new album Young, which is available now. It's the Awesome Mix Radio Show. I hope you're enjoying the tunes so far. We do have a few more to squeeze in, but we don't have that much time, so I'll zip it. DMA's to come, Bruno Mars on the way, and an awesome 90s track too on the Awesome Mix Radio Show.

The unmistakable sound of Mr. Bruno Mars with Risk It All from his album Romantic. 16 times Grammy award winning artist is our Bruno. Well, that's just greedy, isn't it? Right, I've got Macy Peters on the way soon before we run out of time. An awesome 90s track lined up to play very soon. And now those Aussie indie rockers, DMAs. This is Windows on the Awesome Mix Radio Show. What?

0: She got a lot of questions. It's Macy Peters. Lovely little pop tune with Bite from her third album, Fluorescence, which is out now. That's almost it from me, Emma Scott, on the Awesome Mix Radio Show. 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
0: And it's a tune from the amazing band James from their 1993 album Laid. I'm not going to play Laid because that gets played quite a lot. Let's go for this one, Say Something, on the Awesome Mix Radio Show. Have a great week. See you next week. Lots of love.

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1: 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Any sound think them bad, tell them for run up, because we have the lighter plus the gas. You know.

Messiah. Another rendition of the Fix Up Thursday on World Fix Up Show. Kicked up the world daily alongside O16 Justice. But as we continue with this one, sounds of Barrett and Levi.

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2: 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This Jacob B. Wilder. It's the Fix Up Show. 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
5: 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Selector Frost blocked the road. 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What are the man? This is not a mix-up show. Anthony Cruz, good to go. Boom.

0: protests have erupted there, as you've seen, taking to the streets, marching in opposition.
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0: in the mix. Hey, man, matter of fact, bring that back. This Jacob B. Wilding. It's the Fix Up Show. Selector Frost. We gonna pop out in the city tonight. Let's go. Turn it up, turn it up.
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0: a Snapchat. 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
0: I love the way you talk.
1: You love the.

Just I come in from a dance last night, and you know semi well was asleep, boy. Selecta Frost block the road, him block the road. Boom, fix up show, what are them man, this is not a mix up show. Anthony Cruz said, good to go, boss it pan them Frost.

transformar.

Hi, welcome to Showtime. My name's Bob A. Baker. I'm going to be your companion by your bedside for the next hour or so. Gonna be playing you back-to-back love songs and some nice soothing music. Gonna try and help you relax a little bit. Let's start it all off with Miss Katie Melua. Closest thing to crazy.

Bike-to-Bike Love Songs with Bob A. Baker. Here's Louise for you. Don't give up.

Gabrielle and Dreams on Back to Back Love Songs. Here's Mr. Stevie Wonder.

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The beautiful sounds there of Eva Cassidy and Over the Rainbow. Elvis Costello.

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Bob A. Baker. Here's Roland Keating.

Nelly Furtado and Try on Back to Bite Love Songs. Here's Lucy Silvers.

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On we go with Paul Weller. You do something to me.

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This is Oleta Adams. And get here.